0: From Met Service to Midnight at Aramere Friday. Northland to Waikato, also Coromandel and Bay of Plenty. Rain at times, possibly heavy with the chance of a thunderstorm, easing later tomorrow. Waitomo, Taupo and Taumarunui, scattered showers, some may be heavy. Gisborne to Wairarapa, also Taramaki and from Taihape to Wellington. Occasional rain or showers, persistent and heavy at times about Gisborne to Wairarapa and in Wellington. Gale southerlies in exposed places, severe in Wellington. Nelson and Buller, partly cloudy, scattered rain clearing this afternoon, the odd shower tomorrow. Grey, Westland and Fiordland, generally fine, the odd shower in Fiordland. Gale southeasterlies in exposed places. Marlborough and Canterbury, some rain or showers, possibly heavy, with snow to 400 metres, easing tomorrow. Otago and Southland, showers becoming isolated today, then clearing inland early tomorrow. And Chatham Islands, Rerekohu, cloudy spells, a possible shower. 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
2: And good to be with you for lunchtime here on RNZ Concert Days. I'm Nick Tipping. My theme today, it's International Day of the Seafarer. And so Inga Van Rey has put together a lovely little set of music along the lines of seafarers. So we'll hear the Seafarer's Hymn by James Ross, Reinhold Lear's Russian Sailor's Dance, and some traditional songs, The Mermaid's Song, The Ship in Distress, and Ships Are Sailing from Ireland, I believe. As well as that, music by Franz Liszt, played by Li Xin Zhang, Ravel's beautiful Pavane for a Dead Princess, and to start us off, the third movement of Haydn's Keyboard Concerto in G. This features Leif Ove Andsnes and the Norwegian Chamber Orchestra.

Leif Ove Andsnes and the Norwegian Chamber Orchestra. That's the third movement of Haydn's Keyboard Concerto in G. My theme today, seafarers, for International Day of the Seafarer. So, yes, it's not an easy job, seafaring, particularly recently when a whole bunch of ships have been sort of kept under lockdown in the Strait of Hormuz. Must be a rough time to be a seafarer, if you're there particularly. So coming up, music by Reinhold Gleer and some traditional Irish music about seafaring as well. Let's start though with Scottish composer James Ross and a recent album of his, which contains this lament he wrote called The Seafarer's Hymn. He plays the piano with the Maxwell Quartet.

Scottish composer James Ross with the Maxwell Quartet in his own composition, which he calls the Seafarer's Hymn. It's International Seafarer's Day today, International Day of the Seafarer, focusing on seafarers and music about them. Here's Reinhold Glier from his The Red Poppy. This is the Russian Sailor's Dance, played by the BBC Philharmonic and conducted by Edward Downes.

The Russian Sailor's Dance from Reinhold Gluyer's Red Poppy Suite. That's the BBC Philharmonic, conducted by Edward Downes, and I play that for International Day of the Seafarer. My theme today is seafarers. Let's close out the theme with some traditional Irish music. This is by an interesting ensemble called the Quadriga Consort, who are from Austria. They play period instruments, but they play folk songs from Britain and Ireland. So with three folk songs, The Mermaid's Song, The Ship in Distress, and Ships Are Sailing from Ireland, here are the Quadriga Consort.

That's a lot of fun. That's the Quadriga Consort from Austria, who plays British and Irish traditional music, playing three songs: The Mermaid's Song, The Ship in Distress, and Ships Are Sailing. That was for International Day of the Seafarer today. My theme today is seafarers. Two music by Bach and the Sinfonia from his cantata number 174, Ich liebe den Höchsten. Here's the Berlin Academy for Early Music.

bustling sinfonia from Bach's cantata Ich liebe den Höchsten. That's the Berlin Academy for Early Music, conducted by Bernhard Fork. Coming up in this hour on RNZ Concert Days, Franz Liszt's Liebestraum number 3, his third love dream, I guess, Ravel's Pavane for a Dead Princess, and right now, music by 20th century German composer Günter Kochan. This third movement, this is, of his flute concertino, which features Claudia Stein and the Brandenburg State Orchestra of Frankfurt.

That is the fourth movement, no, the third movement, rather, of the Flute Concertino by Günter Kuschan, contemporary German composer. You heard Claudia Stein with the Brandenburgisches Staatsorchester Frankfurt, conducted by David Robert Coleman. Franz Liszt wrote a series of pieces which he called Liebestraum, Love's Dreams. Here is number three of the third of his Love's Dreams, played by Li Xinzhang.

Liebestraum number 3, a third of Franz Liszt's Love's Dreams in A-flat, played by Li Xin Zhang. Great to have you keeping me company today on RNZ Concert Days. Pavane for a Dead Princess by Ravel is coming up shortly. It's a gorgeous melody. But before that, music by a very influential Australian composer, Ruth Gipps, who moved to the UK and was really instrumental, if you'll pardon the expression, in setting up lots and lots of ways for young musicians to take part in classical music. Here is her work Ambarvalia, which is a tribute to her colleague, fellow composer Adrian Cruft. Ambarvalia is a Roman fertility rite. It's played here by the BBC Philharmonic, conducted by Rumon Gamba.

Ambarvalia by Ruth Gipps. I said she was Australian. She was actually British. And it was played by the BBC Philharmonic, conducted by Rumon Gamba. To a beautiful melody by Ravel. This is his Pavane for a Dead Princess. And it's worth noting, he wasn't thinking of a specific dead princess. He wanted to write a piece of music that sounded like it came from the past. And so any princess that would have listened to it would now be dead, if you follow the rationale. Here it is, played by Maxim Rezanov on the viola with Ashley Wass at the piano.

There's a gorgeous melody by Ravel, his Pavane for a Dead Princess. Maxim Rezanov played it in the viola arrangement with Ashley Wass at the piano. To possibly the, well, I think the only really famous Polish medieval composer. This is Mikołaj Radomir, who lived in the 1400s, early 1400s. His ballad is played by Ensemble Dragma.

is the ballad, or ballad, by Polish medieval composer Mikołaj Radomia, and played by Ensemble Dragma. Great to have you with me this lunchtime on RNZ Concert Days. Great music coming up by Dvořák, Brahms and David Hamilton. Let's get to 1 o'clock, the end of this set, with the dearly remembered late Phil Broadhurst and his own tune, Five for Two.

Phil Broadhurst from his last album, Soliloquy. It is 5:42. Whether you like your jazz chilled out or smoking hot, classic or contemporary, tune in to Inside Out for jazz to suit your taste. Inside Out with me, Nick Tipping, Saturday 5 till 7 on RNZ Concert. Yes, yes, yes. So always get a bit of the jazz on Saturday afternoons, 5 till 7. If you want to hear more, you can either go to the website, rnz.co.nz, or you can listen to it again. The second hour gets replayed on RNZ National on Sunday nights at 11, or even if you're up, on Wednesday mornings at 1 a.m. peak hour. Right now you're with me though on RNZ Concert Days, and I've got music coming up by Antonín Dvořák and Johannes Brahms Symphony No. 3, but let's start with a Kiwi work by David Hamilton. This is his Concertino for Oboe and Strings, which started off as just a single movement for in memory of people involved in the Pike River mining tragedy and the Christchurch earthquakes. And then that became the middle movement of the three. David Hamilton composed movements on either side. The Concertino for Oboe and Strings is played by Bede Hanley with the Auckland Chamber Orchestra, conducted by Peter Scholes.

David Hamilton's concertino for oboe and strings, eliciting a nice pleased murmur from the audience. That's Bede Hanley playing the oboe and the Auckland Chamber Orchestra, conducted by Peter Scholes. Before we hear Brahms' Symphony No. 3 in F, let's hear Dvorak's Piano Trio No. 3 in F minor. But we will hear just the third movement, the Adagio. This is played by the New Zealand Chamber Soloists.

The New Zealand chamber soloists Lara Hall, Catherine Austin and James Tennant with the third movement of Antonín Dvořák's Piano Trio No. 3. You're listening to RNZ Concert Days, continuing the 3 theme. Here is the music of Brahms, his Symphony No. 3. It always strikes me how intertwined many of the lives of some of the great composers were. Brahms was writing this and at one point sat down with Antonín Dvořák. He said, look, I've got this new thing I'm working on, Symphony No. 3. Let me play you the first and last movements. He played them on the piano for Dvořák. Dvořák said to the publisher, Simrock, he says, I say, without exaggerating, that this work surpasses his first two symphonies, if not perhaps in grandeur and powerful conception, then certainly in beauty. As well as that, Brahms was inspired by having had a very happy stay in Düsseldorf, the home of Robert and Clara Schumann, and was inspired by Robert Schumann's Third Symphony, as well as the Sirens Chorus from Wagner's Tannhäuser. And the two of them were actually kind of rivals, but Brahms wasn't above incorporating some of Wagner's music into his own. So, from that melting pot, here is the Symphony No. 3 in F by Brahms. It's played by the Auckland Philharmonia and conducted by Giordano Bellincampi.

0: That is Brahms' Symphony No. 3 in F, his Opus 90, as played by the Auckland Philharmonia, conducted by Giordano Bellincampi. 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
1: Tonight on Music Alive, the Auckland Philharmonia play this gorgeous music by Corelli, alongside pieces inspired by it centuries later. And you'll hear some of the most famous battle music of the Baroque by Heinrich Bieber. Baroque and beyond, tonight from 7 on RNZ Concert.
0: Great show coming up tonight, yes, yes, yes, on Music Alive here on RNZ Concert. Coming up in this hour on RNZ Concert Days with me, Nick Tipping, the New Zealand String Quartet plays the music of the Danish String Quartet. What a cool concept. But before that, music by Kiwi composer Richard Francis called Time. This is the second of three movements based on a poem called Time by Alan Kurnow. The poem starts off saying, I am lots of things. I am the mileage recorded on the yellow signs. I am cows called to milking and the magpies screech. Then this part is based on the poem where it says, I, time, am all these things, yet these exist among my mountainous fabrics like mist. So do they the measurable world resist. I, time, call down, condense, confer on the willing memory the shapes these were. Here is I, Time by Richard Francis. The NZSO is conducted by Hamish McKeach.

Eye Time, the second movement of a piece by Richard Francis based on a poem called Time by Alan Curnow. That was the NZSO conducted by Hamish McKeach. Well, here is a very cool thing. This is from the Aotearoa New Zealand Festival of the Arts. From this year, the New Zealand String Quartet in their newest form, Peter Clark, Gillian Ansell, Martin Smith and guest violinist Manu Berkeleyon, playing an album by the Danish string quartet. The album is called Last Leaf, and it explores some Nordic folk music from the Nordic countries as well as the Shetland Islands, with intermezzos and introductions written by the members of the Danish string quartet themselves. And so the New Zealand string quartet, for this concert, replayed that album, which is called Last Leaf.

It is the New Zealand String Quartet. On this occasion, Peter Clark, Gillian Ansell, Martin Smith, and guest violinist Manu Berkeleon, replaying an album called Last Leaf by the Danish String Quartet. It was an album which reworks some classic Nordic folk tunes, as well as original compositions by the members of the Danish String Quartet themselves. Their concert was recorded just earlier this year as part of the Aotearoa New Zealand Festival of the Arts. Just earlier, we heard a piece by Richard Francis, based on a poem by Alan Curnow. Here is a work by Cheryl Cam, setting the words of Robin Trinnick, about an island called Motu Poketutu in Auckland's Manukau Harbour. Here are Luminata Voices, with instrumentalists Elizabeth Lau, David Kay and Rhianna Maker, all conducted by Vanessa Kay.

Luminata Voices with Elizabeth Lau, David Kay and Rhianna Maker, conducted by Vanessa Kay in Cheryl Cam's setting of words by Robin Trinick, Motu Pukitutu. That's it from me, Nick Tipping, for the day here on RNZ Concert Days. Brian Crump's up very shortly. I'll play him in with John Ritchie's Flourish for an Occasion.

0: Almost as good as the 20th Century Fox theme, I thought. John Ritchie's Flourish for an Occasion, which ended today's edition of Days with Nick Tipping and ushered in today's edition of Toro Ki Te Whitu. 3 to 7 with me, Brian Crump. More details of that coming your way after this message.
1: Kia ora, I'm David Morris. 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
0: Kia ora, David. Kia ora, e te whānau. Hello, everyone. Yes, this is 3 to 7, which is what you get before Music Alive, which is what you get before Evenings on RNZ Concert. And looking forward to sharing a real doozy with you in a few minutes from now off our album of the week, which is a Chandos label recording of French orchestral favourites performed by the Sinfonia of London. I have for you the masterpiece by Paul Dukas. You probably know what it is. But first, little number by Diego Ortiz.

Music by the 16th century Spanish composer Diego Ortiz. Resacadas, Sombre Tenores Italianos. I think it's a bit of a homage to the Italian tenor. Maybe it's not. Maybe I just made that up. Either way, it was played by the ensemble Le Ritirata. And rather delightful they were too. Kicking off today's edition 3 to 7 with me, Brian Crump. Lovely to have your company. Very soon, I have that track off our album of the week, French Favourites, performed by the Symphony of London. Before that, Seven Harps play a rumba.

I wonder if they were tapping the harps or tapping the floor. That was the rumba by the French harpist. He liked the instrument so much, he wrote that rumba for seven of them, Carla Sozzedo. It was performed by She, otherwise known as the Seven Harp Ensemble. Our album of the week is an album on the Chandos label. It is called French Orchestral Favourites, performed by the Symphony of London, conducted by John Wilson. You've got on the album music by Saint-Saëns, Danse Macabre. There's the Carmen Suites by Bizet, at least one of them. And this, The Sorcerer's Apprentice, which is so much more than a Mickey Mouse affair. It was a story way before Walt Disney created Fantasia. In fact, the story goes back to Goethe. It was a poem he wrote in 1797. The basic story begins with an old sorcerer departing the workshop, leaving his apprentice with chores to perform. Tired of fetching water by the pail, the apprentice enchants a broom to do the work for him. But can he stop what he started?

the Sinfonia of London, conducted by John Wilson, and The Sorcerer's Apprentice, a tone poem by Paul Dukas, off our Album of the Week, which you will find on the Chandos label. French orchestral favourites, all performed by the orchestra and the conductor you were just listening to there. And that moved Warren to write in, Brian, The Sorcerer's Apprentice, in response to your intro, where I talked about can he stop what he started, and no, he can't, as you heard in the music. Perhaps we should have taken heed back then, a case of AI going horribly wrong. Maybe not AI. I've often thought whether that's a bit of an analogy to what, just technology getting the better of us humans? I guess that can include AI. And here is a little piece of music from before AI was even a dream. It's an arrangement by Percy Grainger of a Scottish folk song.

Percy Grainger's arrangement of the Scottish folk song Eubanks and Braes of Bonnie Doon, performed there by the BBC Philharmonic, conducted by Richard Hickox. And I was just thinking, as that was playing, if you'd like another bite of our album of the week, there will be a playing during RNZ Concert Mornings tomorrow. Kerry has the Joyous March, Joyeuse Marche, by Chabrier, on the album French Orchestral Favourites on the Chandos label, performed by the Symphony of London, before the news at 9 on RNZ Concert, 9 tomorrow morning. You'll be in for another French orchestral treat. Here's a treat by Fanny Mendelssohn. This recording won an award in 2014, the BBC Music Magazine Awards for Best Chamber Record. Quatuor Ebène, the Ebony Quartet, playing a movement from the string quartet in E-flat, fourth movement.

plaudite, cantate, which means, roughly translated from the Latin, clap and sing. It's part of the Mass 1660 by Pietro Francesco Cavalli, and sung there and performed by members of the Galilei Consort. My guest after four is Simeon Broom, who's director of the Mount Eden Chamber Music Festival, which is coming up in the early days of next month in Mount Eden under the shadow of the beautiful volcanic cone Maunga Thau. But before that, we've got our first feature work. And as I was saying a few minutes ago, all our feature works this week involve teachers and pupils. Teachers between 3:30 and 4:00, pupils after 6:00. Today's teacher is Karl Reinecke. We're going to hear his flute sonata in E minor, his opus 167. So he was pretty busy when he wasn't teaching. It's called Undine, and it's a piece of program music. In its four movements, it tells the story of a water spirit, Undine, who longs for an immortal soul, which can only be obtained through true love with a mortal man. So the first movement portrays Undine and her underworld.

water world. The second paints a picture of her cheeky nature as she grows up. The third represents a happy marriage with a mortal man. Ah, but trouble's brewing. Because in the fourth movement, they're on the Danube, and the water spirits, they're not happy about this marriage. And this is freaking out the husband, and he says he wishes he'd never married. And Undina jumps into the water, and he thinks that she's drowned. And then he marries another woman, and in the night, Undina returns as a spirit and kills him with a kiss. Here's Jeffrey Kainer, flute, and Hyusung, piano. The flute sonata in E minor by Karl Reinecke, today's teacher, Undine.

Jeffrey Kainer flute, Hugh Sung piano, and the flute sonata in E minor, Undine, by Carl Reinecke, who was our teacher today. Remember, all our feature works this week have teachers paired with pupils. The pupil after six in our second feature work, Max Bruch, but it won't be his violin concerto number one. No, we found something a little different. His double concerto for viola and clarinet. It'll be coming your way after six right here on RNZ Concert, 3 to 7. Much sooner than that is my guest today, Simeon Broom, who is the director of the Mount Eden Chamber Music Festival, which is coming up in the early days of next month, so less than a week and a bit away now. And here's one of the works they're going to be performing. It's the Sonata for Violin and Cello by Maurice Ravel, or at least a movement from it.

0: the Aspers, Luca, violin, Leo, cello, and a movement from the Sonata for Violin and Cello, the fourth movement by Maurice Ravel. And the reason we're playing it is because of one of the works that's involved in the interview I'm about to give right here on RNZ Concert, where the time has just gone 4 o'clock. Winter is back, and so is Auckland's Mount Eden Chamber Music Festival, with four concerts coming up beneath the volcanic cone, Maunga Fo, in the Mount Eden Village Centre Church early next month. This year's festival will also be a tribute to two New Zealand musicians we've lost recently, violinist Mary O'Brien and pianist Catherine Austin. Festival director is Simeon Broom, and he's with me now. Kia ora, Simeon.
1: Kia ora, Brian. Good to be here.
0: Mary O'Brien was your own violin teacher, Simeon?
1: She was. I began lessons with her when I was a teenager, actually, a couple of years before I left school to study with her. And I probably, at the time I started with her, I didn't quite realise that I would definitely be a violinist. It was something I loved and was keen on, but I had other interests. And
0: what were your other options at that time, Simeon?
1: I don't know. I think something arty, I'd say. Probably.
0: Right, yeah.
1: Writing or something like that. But
0: was it Mary that persuaded you that violin?
1: She persuaded me. And also I could see that she was someone that could just really see what I needed and help me in the right direction. So I was very glad to. I actually was going to go and study probably in Wellington, but decided to stay with Mary and had four amazing years with her before I went overseas.
0: Where was Mary based when she was teaching you?
1: She was in Auckland University.
0: Right, okay. Yeah. And she was quite a big part of the Mount Eden Festival.
1: She's been a huge supporter. She's been at every single one. She gave up actually performing a long time ago, I think even before I studied with her, and was just focusing on teaching and had an exceptional class of students. And I think she taught well into her 80s. And, yeah, she's been at every single festival and every concert of mine, and she's been a huge supporter, and it'll be very strange not having her there this year.
0: What was special about her, and what was it about your time with her that persuaded you that you would be a violinist?
1: I think she was such an intuitive teacher. She wasn't really, I think she had some sort of, she quite harsh training in the Paris Conservatoire and doesn't really attribute learning much there. It was all very much competition driven and practice more and very little understanding of the psychology of performing, playing the violin, learning. So I think she left there probably needing some respite from lessons and had wonderful jobs, wonderful career in Halle Orchestra and then the Philharmonia in a time when there were very few women in those orchestras.
0: Those are two very fine orchestras.
1: Yeah, she would have had
0: in Great Britain.
1: I think the great conductors she had in that period would have been huge influences. But she wanted a big change and ended up coming to New Zealand. She's Irish, of course, and had lived away from Ireland for many years and sort of started from scratch. And I think being so far away and being so isolated, she was able to start her own ideas and develop a, I'm not sure if she would have called it a philosophy. In fact, she certainly wouldn't have called it a philosophy, but she had a method and it was entirely intuitive. It didn't work for everyone, but I think everyone got something out of it. And she was sort of, she really changed my playing physically. She had an understanding of what I was a gangly teenager and needed sort of rounding and softening up and knowing how to move the bow on the string smoothly and all those sorts of things and making good sound. But it was always from the idea of the voice being your sound and that being conveyed through your instrument.
0: I've been playing this week in our longer works, Teachers and Pupils, all the composers, and the first feature work of Teachers and Pupils, and yesterday it was Nadia Boulanger.
1: Mm-hmm.
0: And I was just thinking about something, just her ability to read a composer, and she didn't try and teach all the composers the same way. In fact, if she came, I mean, I was talking about Piazzolla.
1: Yeah.
0: And she said, well, he played some classical stuff. to her, and she wasn't really moved, and he played some tango, and she said, well, that's what you need to keep writing. She read them.
1: Yeah.
0: And I wonder if, I'm just thinking of her.
1: Yeah, I think a great teacher can see someone as an individual, and their needs are completely different from another person who might be at a similar level, but coming from a different path. Yeah, Mary certainly had that.
0: How are you going to remember her musically during the festival?
1: Well, we're playing what she talked about in the last few years as her favourite piece of music, which is the Schubert Cello Quintet, which, to be fair, it's a lot of people's...
0: Also known as the String Quintet. Yeah, it's the same one, isn't it?
1: Yeah.
0: Yeah.
1: And it's one of the greatest pieces of chain music.
0: It's one of the greatest pieces of music ever.
1: It is. I think. It really is.
0: Yeah.
1: And she began talking about Schubert quite often, actually, and wanted it. She sort of, it was one of her things that she'd love to hear. So we actually played it for her last year in her retirement village at a concert where the whole village came. And it's a long piece, sort of almost 50 minutes.
0: Yep. It's an epic piece.
1: A few people maybe to nod off, and I don't think anyone really knew who Mary was and what her past as a musician was. And everyone seemed, it was one of the quietest audiences I've had. And everyone was spellbound by this piece. And there were a lot of non-musicians or people that wouldn't have been to concerts. And I think that really thrilled Mary that we were playing it there for her, and it felt really special. Julia Joyce, who's also in the group.
0: Playing viola.
1: Learned from Mary for many years as well.
0: Right.
1: Yeah.
0: Did Mary play both the viola and the violin?
1: I don't think she really played viola, but she did have some viola students.
0: Yeah. Mm.
1: Yeah.
0: To perform something anywhere and get silence when you're playing quietly, you know, rather than the coughing, which sometimes can even be passive-aggressive coughing in my experience, but when people forget... Whatever kind of throat infection's going on, they forget that they've got an itchy throat because they're so into the music. That's when you really know you're humming.
1: Yeah.
0: Isn't it?
1: Or maybe
0: one of the humming times.
1: Us as a group, when maybe we don't notice everyone's shuffling and coughing as well, because it is music that is mesmerizing. And I think we've performed it quite a few times now. And every time it feels like you discover something new and have an idea that you'll maybe talk about next time we get together or something like that.
0: The lineup for that concert of Schubert's Cello Quintet, String Quintet, is Jessica Oddy, violin, violin. Julia is viola. And the two cellists, Ken Ichinose and Andrew Joyce.
1: That's right.
0: Right, that's a great lineup.
1: Yeah, we have a great time playing together.
0: Have you been rehearsing that already? Because are you all five of you in that group all from Wellington?
1: Yes, we're all NZSO players. We've all played together in many different combinations over years.
0: It's interesting you're going to Auckland for this Mount Eden Festival. What is it about Mount Eden that draws these Wellingtonian musicians so far north?
1: Well,
0: the Bombay Hills.
1: Yeah, it was always a mix of players from Auckland and players from where I'm based now as in the NZSO, and we put programs together that we perform around the country, and this is something I really wanted to have, especially this year, remembering Mary. The last time we played it, I think, was at Mary's funeral, where she actually requested this piece, so it's very, very fitting.
0: Did you play the whole thing for the
1: funeral? No, we didn't. We played the first movement and then the second movement, which... I think we're going to play later, which is such a special emotional...
0: I'm kind of getting a bit gooey just thinking about that.
1: Yeah, just the chords that start off so quietly and still, and there's this calmness that changes every bar into a nuance of emotion. I think it's very much like memories. It's someone looking at the end of their life and having memories that have all the nuances of and tinge of colours and... it's quite amazing, and not surprising that someone at the end of their life would feel deeply about Schubert. And extraordinary to think that Schubert was only 31, and yet he could convey all this.
0: Hmm. Mm. My guest today is Simeon Broom, violinist and director of the Mount Eden Chamber Music Festival. We're talking at the moment about one of the works that will feature in that, which will be a tribute to Mary O'Brien, his former teacher, violinist herself, and the other person, because you're remembering two New Zealand musicians that we've lost recently, the other musician you're remembering at the festival this year is the pianist Catherine Austin.
1: Yeah, it's it's a very sad festival in many ways, and remembering Catherine, she had so much to give and was her life was cut tragically short and was so, so missed. She was a big part of the festival. She played in five of the – we've had 10. Last year we celebrated 10 years. I think this will be the 11th – the 10th actual concert, because we missed one of the COVID years. But Catherine played in five of them and would have played last year had she been well enough.
0: As chamber music became one of the big things for her.
1: She's an incredibly special chamber musician, just amazing.
0: What was special about Catherine?
1: She just felt the music on such a deep level and would always be searching for more colours or more understanding, or and at the same time getting the same, very much bouncing off her colleagues and fellow players. And I should very quick to pick up an idea and run with it and make it into something else. Or it was very, very, I guess collaborative is the word, but it was something that you felt a really real connection with the music that you're playing when you got to play with Catherine. And it was always a great highlight for me, any chance I had, and feel very lucky to have played with her over the last number of years on many occasions.
0: I remember she was the finalist. In fact, I think she won the Young Musicians Competition, which we had back in the 20th century.
1: Yes.
0: Because it was televised.
1: Yeah.
0: And I remember watching her play Messiaen on the telly. You know, this is something you probably wouldn't get on TV.
1: No, I can't remember the last time.
0: And I thought at the time, this is fearless.
1: Yeah.
0: She's going for it here.
1: Yeah.
0: Yeah.
1: Yes. No, she, there were, she really would give everything in performance. And in rehearsal, she was very much into making time to do something properly. And I think there was real attention to every aspect of performance, and then to the moment where she would just let go. And, yeah, I think audiences really remember that. It was quite something special to hear.
0: You've set aside one concert for Catherine and one for Mary. The Catherine concert's on the 4th of July. What are you playing at that one?
1: It's a mixture of concerts. Not all of it is chamber music. There's some solo piano. I'm going to play a little bit of solo Bach. But it's a beautiful program with, and I'm really honoured that James Tennant, her partner, and daughter Alani.
0: James is a cellist,
1: James is a wonderful cellist. And they'll actually play Rachmaninoff vocalese together.
0: And what does Alani play?
1: Piano.
0: Okay.
1: So Melanie's very talented.
0: Like mother, like daughter.
1: Yeah, she plays piano. She's a dancer as well and composes. And
0: all right, she's one of those polymaths,
1: is
0: she?
1: Yeah. When I spoke with Jim about the idea of this concert, and we very quickly sort of got a piece of paper out and had some ideas, and it's mostly really stuck, those ideas that just popped up, and I really just let Jim curate the program, and it's turned into something which was, I think, is very fitting for Catherine. There's pieces that were written for her last year called A Garland for Catherine by six composers, and it's little short miniatures that capture something, and they'll be played by Stephen DePledge. There's a larger group. We're going to play the first movement of the Dvorak Piano Quintet, which is a special piece for Catherine. She played it wonderfully. I've heard that many times.
0: Playing some Schumann, aren't you? For some reason, I associate Schumann, Robert Schumann, with Catherine Austin. I can't remember why, but I just do.
1: Well, she did. You mentioned the
0: Young Musicians. Did she do
1: the concerto she won it with? Was the Schumann?
0: Oh, okay. Well, that explains it then.
1: I wasn't there. It was well before my time, but she did have an affinity with romantic composer, the Schumanns, the Beethoven. And it's really a snapshot of all her profound influence on many, many people. Of course, there's not time to, and I'm sure there will be future concerts where others have their own memories and acknowledgements. And I think thoughts are with all of us those that have known and played with her, when we play pieces, you sort of Yeah.
0: Why do you think, Simon, we turn to music when we lose people close to us? Because we do, don't we?
1: Yeah, I guess there's something calming about it, I guess, is one aspect, or I guess a lot of music is written in when composers had difficult periods or had difficult lives or after loss, experiences of loss. Maybe it's a way of experiencing someone else's emotion.
0: Yeah. I wonder whether it's also because music is a form of communication that it takes us beyond just being mere humans. I'm not explaining this very well, but you become part of something a bit bigger when you make. And I also think when you hear music,
1: yeah,
0: don't you?
1: Yeah. Yes. No, I think you're right. There's an aspect where it focuses our emotions that we may be needing that focus, or it's something cathartic about being able to experience that.
0: Because I think it's something which, even if you don't believe in any afterlife, I think music still fills that little part of us.
1: Yeah.
0: Because it's bigger than life.
1: Yeah.
0: Yeah.
1: Yeah, I think hearing the Schubert slow movement, I think, yes, as you say, if you don't believe it, you can... You
0: don't need to believe. If you've got that, you don't need to believe in nothing.
1: No.
0: If you don't want it.
1: No, and there's a very...
0: And you can believe in lots if you do want it.
1: Yeah. The middle of that movement, of course, there is this drag back to reality and the anger, all the anger.
0: Mm. So that's why it's such a great piece of music, Simeon, because it has that. It starts with the calm storm.
1: Yeah.
0: Yeah.
1: Yeah. It's,
0: you're very lucky to be able to play that kind of stuff.
1: I'm looking forward to it. So I do love it.
0: We've talked about two of the concerts, so only half. What else? You've got two other concerts.
1: Yes.
0: What are some of the things coming up there?
1: Well, there's a very interesting program by Trio Obscura, which is quite an unusual combination of oboe, viola, and piano, with some wonderful Auckland musicians, Bede Hanley, Robert Ashworth, and Sarah Watkins, who's now based in Nelson, actually. But they are touring for Chamber Music New Zealand, but weren't doing one in Auckland. So that was a great chance to fit that in. And it's, some music... two pieces that are written in the last few years, The Big Questions by Alyssa Morris, and five...
0: That's an ambitious title.
1: Yeah, The Big Questions. I mean,
0: go for it.
1: Janet Jennings, the New Zealand composer, has written also five emotional states.
0: Well, that's go for it, Janet. Go, Alyssa. Great.
1: Yeah.
0: And what's the other one?
1: Well, they're throwing in some Loeffler, which I don't know this piece, but it's, it sounds a very interesting... French impressionistic music from the turn of the century, about 1900.
0: The other concert, we played a bit of the Ravel Sonata for violin and cello. That's going to be in the fourth concert, the final one.
1: Yeah, it's the last concert.
0: And who's playing that?
1: Well, that's myself.
0: You?
1: And Julia and Andrew Joyce.
0: Ah.
1: Who, my dear friends and colleagues who...
0: You're all in the New Zealand Symphony Orchestra, aren't you?
1: We are, yeah.
0: I guess that helps with organising this kind of stuff.
1: It makes things easier.
0: Yeah.
1: Yeah. We've played many things over the years. Julia and I studied at the same school in London as well. So we,
0: what school was that?
1: At the Guildhall School.
0: Okay, right.
1: And met Andrew there in London as well. And we've all ended up together. And so it's always a great chance to have some fun and play some great music. The Ravel Sonata for violoncello is...
0: I really liked what we played before.
1: Yeah, it's not very often played, and I think, this is the second time I've played it with Andrew, and it's very hard to convince any cellist to play it. It's exceedingly...
0: Really? Why? Sounds great.
1: It sounds great.
0: Is it really, really hard?
1: It couldn't be more fun to perform, but it is. It pushes the boundaries of possibility in the instruments in the most wild, exciting way. It's... an amazing piece of music written by Ravel at the end of his life, dedicated to Debussy, who died a few years earlier. And it not only combines, it sort of uses the simplicity of the two voices beautifully. So there's moments where it's very sparse, textured, far less harmonic and much more contrapuntal sort of feeling of the two voices, very Alone and Bare, and then it sort of rips into these massive chords where it sounds like a string quartet.
0: It does.
1: Yeah.
0: That's what that struck me when I was listening to that movement before.
1: Yeah, huge rhythmic vitality and exciting almost riffs on the instruments.
0: Any Beethoven?
1: There is a little bit of Beethoven. It's an interesting one movement piece he wrote for viola and cello, so Julia and Andrew will play that, that he wrote for a friend who was a cellist to be performed in private. And it's nicknamed the Eyeglass Duo because they both needed spectacles. There's obviously some in-joke going on there that I wasn't party to centuries ago.
0: And you're going to wear glasses at the performance?
1: Well, I've seen performers do that before.
0: Yeah.
1: I'm not sure if Julia and Andrew will. And we're finishing with the Dohnányi String Trio, which is, that's probably his best known piece, actually. It's often played, and it's just a lovely romantic piece of music with a great Hungarian flavour and flair that you can really feel like a gypsy ripping into some of those themes.
0: Simeon, you were there at the start of the Mount Eden Chamber Festival, right?
1: Yes, I founded it with Eden Arts.
0: And 11 years late, well, it's 10 years. The first festival was 2016?
1: Yeah.
0: So 10 years later. Did you expect it to last this long?
1: I hadn't really thought beyond the very first one, to be honest. We just wanted to get it off the ground and make it hope that people would come and that the idea would stick. And
0: well, it has.
1: Yeah.
0: Why do you think it has? Bunch of quite a few Wellingtonians winning over a bunch of Aucklanders.
1: Well, that's a mix of Aucklanders as well. There's and people from all over the country.
0: You've charmed them, haven't you?
1: I try, yeah. I think it's the music. It's just...
0: Yeah, well, that helps.
1: Yeah, I've just...
0: Been able to play it well, too.
1: The idea is just to have two substantial works of music, and the chamber music repertoire is so vast that you can never exhaust incredible pieces. Yeah, I think there's a mixture of people that come because they're local or are involved in other arts that Eden Arts are involved with in Mount Eden. And some of them have become the most dedicated, loyal supporters. It's something quite different. And I think hearing music live is the way to introduce yourselves to classical music or chamber music. It's a lovely setting. It's sort of, it feels small enough to feel quite intimate. I think it has stuck without tweaking much. We've largely stuck to this formula.
0: Simeon, thanks for joining us and congratulations on 10 years now of Mount Eden Chamber Festivals. It's my guest today, Simeon Brune, violinist, director of the Mount Eden Chamber Music Festival on the slopes of the volcanic cone Maunga Foa. Four concerts coming up from July 2nd to the 5th at the Mount Eden Village Centre Church. And I couldn't think of a better reason to go than this.

the incomparable slow movement from the string quintet or the cello quintet in C by Schubert. Second movement was played by the Takash string quartet with Ralph Kirschbaum playing the extra cello. And if you're in the Auckland region on Saturday 4th July, you can, no, actually it's on Thursday 2nd July for that concert. You can hear that performed by Jessica Oddie, my guest today, Simeon Broom, Julia Joyce, Ken Chinozzi, and Andrew Joyce, performing the whole of that work as part of the Mount Eden Chamber Music Festival for 2026 at the Mount Eden Village Centre Church. The concert starts at 7 in the evening, Thursday, July the 2nd. Listen to RNZ Concert. Here's The Birth of Venus, one of three works for orchestra by Respighi, inspired by a Botticelli picture. Here's the New Zealand Symphony Orchestra.

one of a collection of three orchestral works by Respighi, inspired by a Botticelli picture. In that case, it was The Birth of Venus. That was the New Zealand Symphony Orchestra. Stephen Isserlis is going to play the cello now. Well, he would, wouldn't he? With Connie Shee on the piano and a movement from the cello sonata in D by Luisa Adolfa Lebeau.

Stephen Isserlis cello, Connie Shee piano, and the first movement of the cello sonata in D, Opus 17 by Luisa Adolfa Lebon. The Mirror and the Light. If you watch a bit of television, you might have heard of this show. It first aired, at least in Britain, in 2024. It's an adaptation of the Wolf Hall novels by Hilary Mantel and is set in Britain in the wake of the execution of Henry VIII's second wife, Anne Boleyn, and Thomas Cromwell's attempt to navigate the Tudor court when, it's a bit dangerous hanging around Henry. I mean, at least he wasn't married to him, but he was pretty close, and that's a dangerous place to be. And the music was written by Debbie Wiseman, and here's some of it, performed by the Locrian Ensemble of London.

Music from the TV series The Mirror and the Light by Debbie Wiseman, played by the Locrian Ensemble of London. TV series set during the reign of Henry VIII, but focusing more on the people who had to navigate their lives, try and stay alive around him, including his wives. I mean, what would have Henry VIII done if he'd realised he was the reason he wasn't getting any male heirs? What would he have done? And there's another irony, really, that Elizabeth I was one of the daughters, one of his daughters, and she ended up being one of the great monarchs, I think history would suggest, of England, far greater than him, I might add. I mean, she had the challenge of the whole Spanish Armada. She overcame that. He didn't have to deal with anything like that. Just basically had to deal with the consequences of his own ego. That's enough of a rant from me. Back to the music. And this is a solo piece for Solterio, which is the Italian form of the dulcimer. And it's an arrangement of an aria by Vivaldi. We don't know who did the arrangement. It's from the opera Giustino, and it's played here by Francesca, actually Franziska Fleischandel on the Solterio, or dulcimer. And it's going to take you pretty much to the news.

0: Franziska Fleischendahl on the Salterio, or the Italian form of the hammered dulcimer, with an arrangement of an aria by Vivaldi, E nel petto ancor si forte, I have such a strong heart in my chest. It takes the time of an RNZ concert to 5 o'clock.
1: RNZ News, kia ora, good afternoon. I'm Karen McCarthy. The Independent Police Conduct Authority and the police are investigating complaints about the Commissioner, Richard Chambers. RNZ approached the police and the police minister, Mark Mitchell, last week after learning concerns had been raised. In a statement to RNZ, Mr. Chambers said he'd been advised about the investigations and strongly rejects the claims that have been made. He says he is fully cooperating. Conservation Minister Tama Potaka says he's listened to those who feared a new law would allow more protected land to be sold. Mr. Potaka is removing the clause in the Conservation Amendment Bill and says he wasn't clear enough when explaining it. But he also says environmental groups' claims that great swathes of land would be sold did not represent the government's intentions. A state of emergency has been declared in Venezuela after two strong earthquakes in quick succession rocked the country with 20 aftershocks. Buildings have collapsed and the main airport servicing the capital, Caracas, is closed after damage. In a TV address, Interim President Delcy Rodriguez extended her condolences to the families of those killed, but she gave no death toll or number of injured. National is promising to set up a home energy fund if re-elected, through which property owners could borrow to pay for solar, batteries, insulation and heat pumps. Energy spokesperson Simeon Brown says people who've paid off their mortgage would be eligible, with loans repaid through council rates over 10 to 15 years. Labour says the government should have brought in the policy already. And the country is bracing for wild weather, with Met Service forecasting gusts of up to 130 kilometres an hour for the capital. Northland is under a strong wind watch, which will spread to other areas later today. There's also a heavy rain watch in the Gisborne and Wairoa district, and heavy swell warnings in Wellington and Wairarapa. That's the news.
2: 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And you'll hear some of the most famous battle music of the Baroque by Heinrich Bieber. Baroque and beyond, tonight from 7 on RNZ Concert.
0: And now a short forecast from Met Service taking us through to the end of tomorrow, Friday. The situation, bit of mayhem really. We've got a deep low that's crossed the North Island, bringing with it moist subtropical air, but also sucking up from the south cold, wet air. They're meeting in the middle and making a bit of trouble. You would have heard Karen reading out in the news that there's quite a few weather watches and warnings in place if they affect you. If you want more information, go to www.metservice for more information. As for the forecast, we start with Northland down to Waikato, also Coromandel and Bay of Plenty. Periods of rain or showers, possibly heavy and thundery, easing tomorrow. Waitomo, Taupo and Tobinanui, scattered showers, some of them could be heavy. Down the eastern side of the North Island, from Gisborne all the way to Wairarapa, and also Taranaki and Taihape all the way down to Wellington. Occasional rain or showers. Persistent and heavy at times about Gisborne to Wairarapa and also in Wellington. Gale southerlies in exposed places, severe in Wellington, especially from this evening. Nelson and Buller. Scattered rain clearing to partly cloudy tonight. Then the odd shower tomorrow. Grey, Westland and Fiordland. The southerly blows through, isolated showers in southern Fiordland, otherwise fine. Gale southeasterlies in exposed places, however, easing tomorrow afternoon. The other side of the Alps, Marlborough and Canterbury, periods of rain or showers, some heavy with snow falling down to 400 metres above sea level, gradually easing tomorrow, so watch those roads in the high country. Otago and Southland, partly cloudy. Isolated showers clearing inland early tomorrow. And the Chatham Islands, cloudy periods with the possibility of a shower or two. 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This is the second half of Toru Ki Te Whitu, 3 to 7 with me, Brian Crump. That weather forecast was not conducive to any kind of stroll or any kind of serenading outdoors, but maybe there are better chances on the opposite side of the world. Here's Kiwi Park playing a Spanish serenade.

Huey Park, guitar, and the Spanish Serenade by Joaquin Malats. Kicking off the second half of Toro Ki Te Whitu, 3 to 7 on RNZ Concert. Cliff, thanks for your text. Cliff heard my rant against Henry VIII, pointing out that despite his absolute aversion to having a female heir, the female heir that did take over from him, his daughter Elizabeth I, was probably a far more effective monarch than he was. Ironic, eh? Cliff adds, how long must we keep listening to Scheherazade? Rimsky-Korsakov, I'm assuming here. His symphonic poem, which features another murderous royal who is just as vile and misogynistic as Henry VIII. Oh, good point, Cliff. However, I've always thought that Scheherazade is really much more, even though it's the Sultan, who is so embittered by women that he reckons the best way to control them and stop them from hurting him is to put them to death after wedding night. And Scheherazade, of course, keeps herself alive by telling these stories, and he just has to keep listening because he wants to find out what's going to happen next. But I think the other thing that's happening in Scheherazade with the stories is through these stories she is slowly telling the Sultan that he is flawed. And he begins to realize this through the stories. And eventually that is why he lets her live. He realizes he was wrong. So maybe it's worth still playing it because it's more about Scheherazade and her stories than it is about the Sultan. That and the fact that Cliff, I just love the music so much. So, you know, kind of gets away with it that way too. But I'm not going to play you Scheherazade right now. I'm going to play you a sad waltz. Here's the Detroit Symphony Orchestra.

Vos melancholique, by the Latvian composer Emirs Dārziņš, performed by the Detroit Symphony Orchestra, conducted by another Baltic state genius from Estonia, Naimi Järvi. I see Brazil got a result today against Scotland. If you're a fan of football, however, if you're a fan of Camarada Brazil, you get a result every day.

Chorando Baixinho, which translated from the Portuguese means crying softly. Music by Abel Ferreira, played by Camarata Brasil, directed by Henrique Cazes. From Brazil now to Central Europe, and a movement from the Sinfonia a Quattro in C minor, the second movement by Franz Xaver Richter. Here is the New Dutch Academy Chamber Orchestra, directed by Simon Murphy.

The new Dutch Academy and the Sinfonia a Quattro by Franz Xaver Richter. Ola Yello will be the composer of our moment of calm. It's a piece called Ubi Caritas. It's going to be sung by the Phoenix Chorale. That's our moment of calm, which is not too far off. After this, one of the three piano pieces by Franz Schubert, played by the great pianist Andras Schiff.

Andras Schiff playing one of the three late piano pieces, at least published late, D-946 by Franz Schubert. 28 minutes to 6 on RNZ Concert. It's time for our musical mental health service, A Moment of Calm. And today's Moment of Calm is by the Norwegian composer Ola Yellow, and a recent setting he made of the Latin text Ubi Caritas, which basically means where you find charity, where you find love, you will also find God. And it's sung by the Phoenix Chorale. And I hope it hits the spot.

if the world's feeling a little bit stormy, dark, gloomy, it probably is quite literally if you're living in New Zealand, listening in New Zealand, and you're probably most of you listening in New Zealand right now. I hope that shone a bit of light on your situation. Ubi Caritas, set to music by the Norwegian composer Ola Hjelo, and sung by the Phoenix Chorale, directed by Charles Ruffy. That was our moment of calm this evening on RNZ Concert, Toru Ki Te Whitu 3-7. Now we wake up, or at least Aisha wakes up in the ballet by Katachirium, The Awakening and Dance of Aisha. Here's a New Zealand Symphony Orchestra.

I think she's woken up now. From his Ballet Guyana, The Awakening and Dance of Aisha, music by Aram Khachaturian, played by the New Zealand Symphony Orchestra. Janine Jansen from the Netherlands is one of the finest violinists around at the moment, classical violinists. And here she is with the Oslo Philharmonic, conducted by one of the finest young conductors around at the moment, the Finn Klaus Merkel, and the finale of Sibelius's Violin Concerto.

You probably know how Donald Tovey, the music writer, called it the Polonaise for polar bears. The third and final movement, the violin concerto by Sibelius. But he also said later on that that music suggests a composer gifted with an easy mastery and the spirit of a polar explorer. You certainly have to have the courage of a polar explorer to take that on as a violin soloist. And Janine Jansen, well, she's got plenty of courage and plenty of ability. Double stops and all, no problems for her, playing that with the Oslo Philharmonic, conducted by Klaus Mäkelä. Takes the time on RNZ Concert to 6:09. Looking further ahead to Music Alive after 7. It's a concert recorded in the Holy Trinity Cathedral of Auckland last year, called Baroque and Beyond, Airs and Dances, performed by the Auckland Philharmonia, led by violinist Andrew Beer, their principal violin. Includes music by Corelli, Ernest Bloch, Respighi. Well, to whet your appetite for the Auckland Philharmonia, here's that band playing music by Joseph Suk.

Live performance by the Auckland Philharmonia Orchestra, conducted by Leonard Weiss, and his arrangement of playing at Swans and Peacocks from the Fairy Tale Suite by Josef Suk. You can hear more live music from the Auckland Philharmonia. A Music Alive tonight, a concert recorded last year at the Holy Trinity Cathedral in Auckland, Baroque and Beyond Airs and Dances. Just over an hour from now, right here on RNZ Concert. Camerata Brazil is back. This time they're not playing Brazilian pop music, but J.S. Bach, an arrangement of his Italian concerto in F. This is the first movement.

Camerata Brazil with their very Brazilian arrangement of the first movement of the Italian Concerto by J.S. Bach. It's just gone 6 o'clock on RNZ Concert Toro Gita Fitchu, 3 to 7, which means I'm into my final hour with you this evening. Our feature works this week have been teacher-pupil affairs. Today's teacher, which we played after 3:30, was Karl Reinecker. We played his flute sonata. His pupil, Max Bruch, and will be sharing his concerto in E minor for clarinet and viola after this.

Nimble Feet, one of the dancers in the Canebrakes by Florence Price, played by the Melma Opera Orchestra, an arrangement for orchestra by another African-American composer, William Grant Still. Takes the time on RNZ Concert to 4 minutes past six. Time for our second feature work. Carl Reinecker was the teacher. Max Brook is the pupil. And our second feature work today is his concerto in E minor for clarinet and viola. He wrote this in 1911. He was 73 years old. He wrote it for his son, or at least the clarinet part. He wrote for his son because he was pretty good at that instrument, wanted to show off his son's talents, his son being Max Felix Brook. It's in three movements. Starts relatively slow at Andante in E minor, although the Italian marking says con moto, so it says, you know, walking pace, but keep it moving. An allegro moderato middle movement and an allegro molto final movement, so it gets faster as it progresses. Soloist here, Paul Meyer clarinet, Gerard Corset viola with the Lyon Opera Orchestra conducted by Kent Nagano. Our second feature work today by the pupil of Carl Reinecker, Max Brook, his concerto in E minor for clarinet and viola.

a concerto in E minor for clarinet and viola by Max Bruch, pupil of Karl Reinecke. It was played there by Paul Meyer, clarinet, Gerard Corset, viola with the Lyon Opera Orchestra, conducted by Kent Nagano, our second feature work. And I was, well, that was playing because I told you at the start, or just before we started playing that, that he wrote the clarinet part for his son, who was a very fine clarinetist, Max Jr. But I was wondering, well, who did he write the viola part for? Because it's quite an unusual combination. As far as I can work out from what little research I had time to do, basically he just really liked the alto register. He liked the viola register, so he wrote a viola part into the action. Takes the time on RNZ Concert to 25 minutes past 6. Tomorrow's teachers and pupils, so the teacher in the first feature work slot, Ray Fawn Williams. And the pupil coming your way after 6 is Gordon Jacob, who I've not heard of. His suite for bassoon and string quartet. That's our second feature work tomorrow on RNZ Concert. I think the first one is the violin concerto in D minor by Ralph Vaughan Williams. Here's a humoresque now. You train spotters might know a tune, or at least words that go with this tune. Tell me if you do. 8824

Philharmonics, which is a collection of musicians from the Vienna and Berlin Philharmonic Orchestras, and their version of The Humoresque by Antonin Dvorak. Passengers will please refrain from flushing toilets while the train is in the station, darling, I love you. We encourage constipation while the train is in the station. Moonlight always makes me think of you. There's actually a lot more that I wasn't aware of until I came across this website, kellybennett.com fishbowl blog. Was apparently a Supreme Court justice from the States and a Yale law professor came up with a whole set of lyrics to do with holding on the train, at least when it stopped at the station. Because if you flushed loo in the station back in them olden days, it went straight out into the tracks. Not very nice if you're on the platform. But I'll save those lyrics, the longer lyrics, for another day. And move on now to a symphony by William Boyce, his Symphony No. 6 in F. It's played by the English Concert.

written in 1751, the Symphony No. 6 in F by William Boyce, played by the English Concert, directed by Trevor Pinnock. And very soon I'll demonstrate how rapidly the symphony developed as a form in the space of

Traditional number, Kumana, 500 years. Performed there by La Pesciata and the singer Manuel Sanchez, directed by Christina Plua. Well, 37 years after William Boyce wrote his Symphony No. 6, Mozart wrote his Symphony No. 40, which is regarded by many as one of the great masterpieces of what we call classical music. Interesting thing is that Mozart may not have heard it performed. There's some conjecture along those lines. There's even conjecture that he didn't even intend to get it performed, that he wrote it for posterity, or, as the music writer Alfred Einstein wrote, an appeal to eternity. But then there is evidence that he did hear it. Maybe the first performance was a bit of a disaster. It was at the home of an aristocrat, Gottfried van Zweiten. It was so bad, the performance, that Mozart had to leave the room. However, there's also evidence that he did hear it played much better later on, maybe even by Salieri conducting a concert, which was billed on the program as having a grand symphony composed by Herr Mozart. As to who he wrote it for, maybe it was a casino. There was a series of concerts, three concerts in the casino, the Spiegelgasse, owned by Philipp Otto in Vienna. Who would have thought that a casino could have been the venue that one of the great works of classical music was written for? But then why not? Anyway, here it is, the first movement of the Symphony No. 40 in G minor, performed by the Cleveland Baroque Orchestra, otherwise known as Apollo's Fire.

the Cleveland Baroque Orchestra, a.k.a. Apollo's Fire, conducted by Jeanette Sorel, and the first movement of the Symphony No. 40 in G minor by Mozart. When I played that double concerto for clarinet and viola by Max Bruch earlier, and when I saw it was composed in 1911, I thought maybe Max Bruch had written it for Richard Moyfeldt. I was wrong. It was Max Bruch's own son, Max Jr., who was the clarinetist in that case. But definitely here, this piece was written for Richard Moyfeldt, because Moyfeldt was the clarinetist that brought Brahms out of retirement to write two clarinet sonatas and a clarinet quintet, from which we now hear the third movement. James Campbell is playing the clarinet with the New Zealand String Quartet.

James Campbell and the New Zealand String Quartet with the third movement of the Clarinet Quintet by Johannes Brahms. Brings me to my final musical offering today on RNZ Concert 3 to 7, produced by Robin Jackery, presented by me, Brian Crump. It's by Lera Auerbach, who is a Russian-born but lives in the United States these days, composer. She wrote a series of preludes for violin and piano, which Jess Gillam has arranged for her sax and also her ensemble. This is a beautiful adagio. David Morris and Music Alive will follow this. I'll be back with you after three tomorrow afternoon. But for now, kia pai te po. Have a lovely night. Ma te wa. Bye for now.

0: The stars are out in force for this glittering production of Donizetti's The Daughter of the Regiment. Erin Morley brings great comedy and vocal fireworks to the title role, and tenor Lawrence Brownlee tackles Tonio's high C's with huge energy. There's even a cameo from TV star Sandra Oh, La Fille du Régiment from the New York Met, this Saturday from 7pm on RNZ Concert.
1: Kia ora, hello, David Morris with you now through until midnight on RNZ Concert. 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And right now it's time for tonight's Music Alive, a concert we recorded in October last year.
2: Kia ora, good evening. I'm Emre Ekeji and welcome to the Holy Trinity Cathedral in Auckland. Tonight we join the Auckland Philharmonia for an enchanting performance entitled Airs and Dances, part of their Baroque and Beyond series. Directing the ensemble this evening is Concertmaster Andrew Beer. The concept behind this series is that the Beyond works are deeply inspired by the Baroque era. While concerts typically conclude with these modern reflections, tonight the orchestra has chosen to flip the script, saving a very special Baroque work for the finale. This evening's repertoire explores a fascinating dialogue across centuries of Eurogenetic music. We begin firmly in the Baroque era with Arcangelo Corelli's Sinfonia to Santa Beatrice d'Este. The Auckland Philharmonia is joined by two special guests, David Kelly on harpsichord and Jonathan Lecoq on playing the theorbo.

That was Arcangelo Corelli's Sinfonia to Santa Beatrice d'Este, opening tonight's Airs and Dances concert with the Auckland Philharmonia, directed by concertmaster Andrew Beer. We now step into the Beyond portion of our program. We leap forward to the 20th century to hear two composers looking back at the past. First is Ernest Bloch's Concerto Grosso No. 2, a piece capturing the spirited interplay of a traditional Baroque ensemble through a uniquely modern lens.

Oh, Torino and his piggies, ancient airs and dances. Suite number 3, performed by the Auckland Philharmonia, is part of their Baroque and Beyond series. To conclude tonight's concert, the Auckland Philharmonia presents von Biber's Battaglia a 10. It is an astonishingly avant-garde Baroque piece from 1673. It depicts the chaos of a 17th century battlefield. Long before the likes of Beethoven or Stravinsky, Biber employed surprisingly modern techniques to craft his brilliantly chaotic work. Listen closely for a famously dissonant movement portraying inebriated soldiers. Principal cellist Ashley Brown sliding paper under his strings for percussion and the aggressive upward plucking strings to simulate rifle fire. A radical effect that wouldn't be formally named until centuries later.

0: from Bible's Battaglia a 10, concluding tonight's program here at the Holy Trinity Cathedral. The Auckland Philharmonia has been directed by Concertmaster Andrew Beer, with continual support from David Kelly on harpsichord and Jonathan Lecoq on theorbo. It has been a captivating journey through the Baroque and Beyond series. We explore the timeless connection between the ancient airs and the modern imaginations they inspired. For RNZ Concert, the sound engineer was Adrian Holai, and the producer was me, Emre Ekici. Thanks for listening. Po Marie.
1: We recorded that concert in October 2025. More Baroque music tomorrow evening in Music Alive at 7, Viva Vivaldi from NZ Baroque. To continue tonight's Music Alive, we've works by Rebecca Clark, Claude Debussy, Orlando Gibbons, Douglas Lilburn and Sarah Ballard. Starting with Rebecca Clark, her viola sonata. This is played by violist Richard O'Neill with Danish Vajon at the piano.

Viola Sonata by Rebecca Clark. We heard violist Richard O'Neill with pianist Danish Vion, part of a concert we recorded in February 2024. And here's part of a concert that we recorded in September 2024 from the ensemble Califax, visiting for Chamber Music New Zealand. Music by Claude Debussy in arrangements for wind, prelude, clair de lune and passepied from the Suite Bergamasque.

Prelude, Clair de Lune and Passepied from the Suite Bergamasque by Debussy, played there by the wind ensemble Califax. The Tudor Consort next, conducted by Michael Stewart as part of a concert they gave in April 2025, and the music's by Orlando Gibbons, the anthem O Lord and Thy Wrath.

O Lord and Thy Wrath by Orlando Gibbons. The Tudor Consort, conducted by Michael Stewart, recorded by RNZ in April 2025. Douglas Lilburn next in Music Alive, the overture Aotearoa. This is a 2019 performance from the Christchurch Symphony Orchestra with conductor Benjamin Northey.

The Overture Aotearoa by Douglas Lilburn, Benjamin Northey and the Christchurch Symphony Orchestra. Next, a piece called Prema Lahari by New Zealand composer Sarah Ballard. She writes about it, "This piece is a small musical offering to humanity of peace and affection." The title, Prema Lahari, is a Sanskrit term meaning waves on the ocean of pure love. It's called for trio, and we'll hear it played by NZ Trio, with pre-recorded Indian Tanpura drone, that's played by Daniel Nodari, and also a Sanskrit prayer, which is sung by the composer, Sarah Ballard, herself.

Prima Lahari by New Zealand composer Sarah Ballard. NZ Trio with a little bit of help from the composer herself. Well, do stay tuned. Evenings begins soon. Also, early music up late. And before then, violinist Robin Wilson and pianist Kemp English, Beau Soir or Beautiful Evening by Claude Debussy.

Hello, I'm David Morris. Join me for the Musical Omnivore on Sunday afternoons. Music from the Renaissance to the Romantics and beyond, and performers from the dawn of recording to the present day. The Musical Omnivore, 3 o'clock Sunday on RNZ Concert. Time now for Evenings on RNZ Concert. Kia ora, I'm David Morris. It is also time for Early Music Up Late. A few pieces for you in this category today. In a couple of minutes' time, a symphony by William Boyce. But first, it's music by Frenchman Louis-Nicolas Clérambault. The seventh movement, Dialogue, from his Suite on the First Tone. The organ of St. Leonhard Kirche in Basel in Switzerland, played here by one of the world's great organists and New Zealand-born Dame Gillian Weir.

Dialogue from The Suite on the First Tone by Louis-Nicolas Clerambault. Dame Gillian Weir was the organist. Well, we'll continue early music up late with a symphony by Englishman William Boyce, his Symphony No. 5 in D, Kevin Mallon directing the Aradia Ensemble.

Symphony No. 5 in D by 18th century English composer William Boyce, the Aradio Ensemble directed by Kevin Mallon. More early music to come a little bit later on this evening. We'll hear an Elevation by Domenico Zeppoli, a Madrigal by Orfeo Vecchi, and also the famous Pachelbel Canon in D in a very, very famous early recording of it. But right now, Angela Hewitt with music by Domenico Scarlatti, Keyboard Sonata in C, Kirkpatrick No. 513.

Angela Hewitt with music by Domenico Scarlatti, keyboard sonata in C, Kirkpatrick 513. 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

Tonight, from West Side Story, that arrangement of Leonard Bernstein's music from the Volterra Project Trio. Evenings on RNZ Concert, and we'll hear music next composed for the Jesuit mission fields in the Americas. It's an Elevazione, music for the elevation of the host during the Mass, by Domenico Zippoli. Gordon Hunt is the solo oboist and directs the Norrköping Symphony Orchestra.

Elevazione by Domenico Tsipoli. Gordon Hunt was the oboist and director of the Norrköping Symphony Orchestra, and the solo cellist was Niklas Veltman. Karl Ditters von Dittersdorf had a habit of writing symphonies with rather imaginative titles. Here's the opening movement of a symphony in D, which has the wonderful title Il Combattimento delle Passioni Umane, or The Battle of the Human Passions. New Zealander Uwe Grodd conducting the Filoni Orchestra.

The opening of the Symphony in D by Dittersdorf, Il Combattimento delle Passioni Umane, The Battle of the Human Passions, the Filoni Orchestra and conductor Uwe Grott. This is Evenings on RNZ Concert, and it's Prokofiev next in the programme, the Piano Concerto No. 1 in D-flat. Prokofiev was 20 when he composed this, and he used it as his graduation piece from the St. Petersburg Conservatoire. Nikolai Lagansky's soloist here, Alexander Lazarev conducts the Royal Scottish National Orchestra.

Piano Concerto No. 1 and D flat by Prokofiev. Nikolai Lugansky was the pianist there, and Alexander Lazarev conducted the Royal Scottish National Orchestra. Next on Evenings, it's a traditional piece, as sung by countertenor Andreas Scholl, and with members of the Orpheus Chamber Orchestra, the wife of Usher's Well.

The stars are out in force for this glittering production of Donizetti's The Daughter of the Regiment. Erin Morley brings great comedy and vocal fireworks to the title role, and tenor Lawrence Brownlee tackles Tonio's high C's with huge energy. There's even a cameo from TV star Sandra Oh, La Fille du Régiment, from the New York Met, this Saturday from 7 p.m. on RNZ Concert.

Duettino America by Albert Franz Doppler, scored for two flutes and orchestra, the flutists Patrick Galois and Kazunori Seo, and the orchestra Sinfonia Finlandia. You're tuned to RNZ Concert, our programme is Evenings, and I'm David Morris. Brahms next on the programme, the waltzes Opus 39. There are 16 of them, and they're scored for piano four hands. We'll hear the piano duet of Andreas Grau and Götz Schumacher.

16 Waltzes Opus 39 by Johannes Brahms, the piano duet of Andreas Grau and Götz Schumacher. You're tuned to Evenings on RNZ Concert. To stay tuned, in the 11 o'clock hour, our major work is a piano concerto by Mozart, number 19 in F, played by pianist Richard Good and the Orpheus Chamber Orchestra. That's in a little while's time, though. Right now, here's music by Grace Mary Williams, Carillons for Oboe and Orchestra, Sir Charles Groves with the London Symphony Orchestra, and oboe soloist Anthony Camden.

Carillions for Oboe and Orchestra by Grace Mary Williams. Anthony Camden, the oboist, with the London Symphony Orchestra and conductor Sir Charles Groves. Evenings on RNZ Concert. Bartolomé de Selma y Salaverde was a Spanish composer, lived from around 1595 to sometime after

1638. As well as being a composer, he was a virtuoso soloist on the dulcian, the ancestor of the bassoon. This is Salaverri's Canzone Due, Canto e Basso, played by Latitude 37.

The Australian early music ensemble Latitude 37, with New Zealander Donald Nicholson playing keyboards. That was Canzone Due Canto e Basso by Bartolome de Selma y Salaverde. Boccherini next, a rather better-known composer. Here's the first movement of his string quintet in F minor, Gerard 348. The Vanbrugh Quartet and additional cellist Richard Lester.

The opening of the string quintet in F minor, Gerard 348 by Boccherini. Cellist Richard Lester joined the Vanbrugh Quartet. Well, I don't think Orfeo Vecchi was related to the much more famous Orazio Vecchi. Here's some music by Orfeo Vecchi. Celorum candor splenduit, the brightness of the heavens shone. Cappella Musicale Eusebiana, directed by Dom Denis Silano.

Hello, I'm David Morris. Join me for The Musical Omnivore on Sunday afternoons. Music from the Renaissance to the Romantics and beyond, and performers from the dawn of recording to the present day. The Musical Omnivore, 3 o'clock Sunday on RNZ Concert.

The Canon in D by Johann Pachelbel, the Jean-François Payard Chamber Orchestra, conducted by Jean-François Payard, a very famous recording dating from the 1960s, essentially the recording that put the Pachelbel Canon on the musical map. You're tuned to Evenings on RNZ Concert. Kia ora, I'm David Morris. Do stay tuned. The major work coming up in this hour is by Mozart, his Piano Concerto No. 19 with soloist Richard Good. More about that later. But first, here is Ryuichi Nakamura with music by Maurice Ravel, Une barque sur l'océan, a boat on the ocean.

Ryuichi Nakamura playing prepared piano, a piano where various objects have been placed on top of or in between the strings of the instrument. That was Ravel's Une Bach sur l'Océan. You're tuned to Evenings on RNZ Concert. Music by Mendelssohn next, as transcribed by Franz Liszt, and played by violinist Amandine Bayer, and Yves Rechsteiner playing the organ. Song Without Words, Opus 30, No. 1 by Mendelssohn.

Song Without Words, Opus 30, Number 1 by Mendelssohn, as transcribed by Liszt, violinist Amandine Beyer and organist Eve Rechsteiner. Next on Evening's Music for Harp, this is the Sonata for Harp by French composer Germaine Taillefer, played here by Valérie Milhaud.

Sonata for Harp by Germaine Taillefer, played by harpist Valerie Milo. You're tuned to Evenings on RNZ Concert. Mozart next, and his Piano Concerto No. 19 in F. This is sometimes known as the Second Coronation Concerto. Mozart himself played it on the occasion of the coronation of Leopold II in October 1790. Piano Concerto No. 19 by Mozart, Richard Good is the soloist, with the conductorless Orpheus Chamber Orchestra.

Mozart's Piano Concerto No. 19 in F. Richard Good was the soloist with the Orpheus Chamber Orchestra. You are tuned to Evenings on RNZ Concert. Here's a piece appropriate to the day, Schönste Nacht, or Beautiful Night, by Eric Korngold, from a rather intriguing-sounding piece, Die Stumme Serenade, or The Silent Serenade. Cellist Laura van der Heijden with pianist Jams Coleman.

Schönste Nacht from Korngold's Die Stumme Serenade. Laura van der Heyden was the cellist and Jams Coleman was the pianist. And that is it from me for this evening. David Morris signing off and naturally wishing you a very, very good night. Music Through the Night continues all through the night, and we'll start with this. The Suite in B-flat for Winds, Opus 4 by Richard Strauss. Just the opening movement. François Lelieux with the ensemble Paris Bastille.

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0: The diddle diddle. The grey warbler. Te reo irirangi o Aotearoa.
1: RNZ News. Good morning, I'm Todd Zainer. Two massive back-to-back earthquakes have rocked northern Venezuela, flattening buildings and homes in the capital Caracas and across several states. At least 164 people have died. Several countries, including the United States, China and India, have pledged to help with rescue operations. Police are refusing to say how long an investigation into the country's top cop has been going on for. RNZ yesterday revealed an inquiry was underway into complaints about Police Commissioner Richard Chambers. Mr. Chambers strongly rejects the claims, which RNZ understands relate to alleged conduct towards women. Fire and Emergency have responded to 20 wind-related call-outs in the central region since 7 o'clock last night. Shift manager Alison Munn says 13 of the call-outs came after midnight when wind picked up in Wellington and Taranaki. Most of the calls are related to loose roofing and trampolines. No injuries or major damage have been reported. The government is to remove a clause of the Conservation Amendment Bill that allowed for more conservation land to be sold. But the bill still requires the Conservation Department to put economic opportunities first when it makes decisions about its land. Wellington's deputy mayor says the capital's stagnating economy has changed his views on commercial rates. A proposal to reduce the commercial rates differential is now heading out for consultation. Ben McNulty opposed similar moves in 2023 due to the cost of living implications for residential ratepayers. But he says stalled development, weak business confidence and public sector job cuts mean the council needs to find ways to attract investment and create jobs. Principals say some teachers are essentially working from scripts as they get to grips with new maths and English curriculums. Some are worried highly scripted lessons might become the norm, as has happened in parts of Australia and the UK. That's the news.
2: 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It's rarely performed in New Zealand, but tonight you can hear it brought to vivid life by NZ Baroque and some wonderful Kiwi soloists. Viva Vivaldi, tonight from 7 on RNZ Concert.
1: Forecast from Met Service through to midnight tonight, Northland, Auckland, Coromandel and Bay of Plenty. Periods of rain or showers, some possibly heavy, easing later today. Possible thunderstorms and hail for Northland before dawn. Waikato, Waitomo, Taupo and for Tomaranui, rain easing to isolated showers this morning. Taranaki and Taihape to Horowhenua Kapiti, occasional rain with gale southeasterlies in exposed places, severe in Taranaki. Gisborne to Wairarapa and also for Wellington, periods of rain, heavy at times, southerly gales in exposed places, severe in Wellington. Buller to Westland and also Nelson, isolated showers in Nelson and Buller, but fine elsewhere. Gale southeasterlies in exposed places for Greater Fiordland, easing by midday. Marlborough and Canterbury, periods of rain or showers, possibly heavy, with snow to 400 metres, gradually clearing, severe gale southerlies about the Sounds. Otago and Southland, partly cloudy, isolated coastal showers, and at the Chatham Islands, cloudy periods. To the main centres, Auckland, periods of rain, sometimes heavy, easing to a few showers by afternoon. Gale southwesterlies gusting 90 kilometres per hour in places, easing in the evening, 14. Tauranga, occasional rain, possibly heavy, clearing in the evening. Southeasterlies turning strong southwesterly for a time this morning and afternoon, 16. Hamilton, showers easing early morning and becoming few and far between. Southerlies gusty in the afternoon, 14. Wellington, periods of rain with heavy falls at times. Gale southerlies with damaging gusts of 130 kilometres per hour in exposed places this evening, 9. Christchurch, cloudy with scattered showers clearing from the afternoon as fine breaks develop. Strong southerlies easing by midday, 8. And Dunedin, cloudy periods with the odd shower clearing to fine this afternoon. Westerlies dying out for a time in the morning and afternoon, and 9 is the high. 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
2: 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A very good morning to you. It is just coming up to 5 minutes past six. I'm Kate Lynham in for Carrie this morning. And my word, what a wild and woolly journey it was. Stones, branches and treacherous traffic cones across the road and streetlights out. I had rain and wind lashing the little car as I came. But I hope you are all well and all safe. And looking forward to the music this morning. We have a bright start, Busoni reworking Mozart's Open, then Joe Hisaishi's Studio Ghibli Magic. We travel through Brazil with Villa Lobos, a touch of Sibelius mythology, harp and aquarium miniatures, and then into reflective modern textures and Baroque clarity to round out the hour. Here to start is Busoni's Duetto Concertante after the finale of Mozart's Piano Concerto.

Duettino concertante after the finale of Mozart's Piano Concerto. That's by Ferruccio Bissoni and played by the Anderson and Rowe Piano Duo. Our next composer has been compared to John Williams. He's called the John Williams of Japan. Joe Hisaishi is the defining sound of all those fabulous Studio Ghibli films. We hear from Kiki's Delivery Service, A Town with an Ocean View.

All of the joy of Kiki, the little witch who travels to a seaside town to start her delivery service. That was A Town with an Ocean View. The music by Joe Hisaishi from Kiki's Delivery Service was played by the Royal Philharmonic Orchestra, conducted by the composer. Aitor Villa-Lobos was largely self-taught. He taught himself a bunch of instruments and he went travelling to absorb his Brazilian music from the ground, as it were. We hear his popular Brazilian suite, the Gavota Coro.

Ivan Tonsil playing the guitar in popular Brazilian suite, the Gavota and Coro by Villa-Lobos. Coro meaning cry. Now, speaking of crying or crying out, perhaps, we have next Pan and Echo. This is a dance intermezzo by Sibelius. Pan, you may hear some flute textures that sort of remind us of his characteristics. And then we have Echo's voice suggested through fading instrumental phrases rather than literal repetition. This performance of Pan and Echo is from the New Zealand Symphony Orchestra. Petteri Inkinen is conducting.

The Dance Intermezzo No. 3, Pan and Echo by Sibelius. Harp Concerto in A Major by Dittersdorf is our next offering. Marisa Robler plays the harp with the Academy of St. Martin in the Fields, conducted by Iona Brown.

Marisa Robler playing the harp with the Academy of St. Martin in the Fields. That was the third movement of Harp Concerto in A Major by Dittersdorf. The time is 28 minutes to 7. Our Met Service weather forecast for the main centres today: Auckland, periods of rain, sometimes heavy, easing to a few showers by afternoon. Gales southwesterlies, gusting to 90 kilometres per hour in exposed places, easing in the evening, a high of 14. In Tauranga, occasional rain, possibly heavy, clearing in the evening. Southeasterlies turning strong southwesterly for a time in the morning and afternoon, a maximum of 16. Hamilton, showers easing early morning and becoming few and far between. Southerlies, gusty in the afternoon, a maximum of 14. For Wellington, periods of rain with heavy falls at times. Gale southerlies with damaging gusts of 130 kilometres per hour in exposed places, easing in the evening, a maximum of 9. For Christchurch, cloudy with scattered showers, clearing from the afternoon as fine breaks develop. Strong southerlies easing after midday, a maximum of 8. And in Dunedin, cloudy periods with the odd shower, clearing to fine in the afternoon. Westerlies dying out for a time in the morning and afternoon, a maximum of 9 degrees. Well, it feels very much like a sort of otherworldly, watery sort of place outside, or did when I was driving in anyway. And we have a piece of music to honour that now, Saint-Saëns Aquarium from Carnival of the Animals.

The beautiful watery underworld of the aquarium from Carnival of the Animals by Saint-Saëns. We had two pianists, Peter Catton and Philip Falk. They were playing with the Royal Scottish National Orchestra. Another watery piece now, a little different in era. It's by Anne Southam, a key Canadian minimalist composer. Many of her works are inspired by landscapes and water movement. This particular piece uses rolling figures to suggest flowing current. Here's Fiddle Creek.

And that sound is still dying out. That was Christina Petroska-Quilico playing the piano in Fiddle Creek by Canadian composer Anne Southam. Stefan Schilly gives us an oboe piece next. This is Concerto in B-flat Major by Albinoni, and it's played by the Stuttgart Chamber Orchestra alongside him, conducted by Nicole Matt.

Stefan Schilly playing the oboe with the Stuttgart Chamber Orchestra, conducted by Nicole Matt. That was the Oboe Concerto by Albinoni. Albinoni wrote lots of music, operas, sonatas and concertos, but almost all of them were held in the Saxon State Library in Dresden, which was bombed by the Allies in February 1945. So significant amounts of it were lost. Fortunately, some was moved just before the war and held elsewhere, and that's why we have pieces like that. The time is 11, nearly 10 minutes to 7. Our next work's by Manuel de Falla. This is Concerto for Harpsichord and Five Instruments, the third movement.

Very unusually, in a 20th century context, we had Manuel de Falla using two harpsichordists at the same time. We had Pablo Heras Casado and Benjamin Allard with the Mahler Chamber Orchestra. That was Concerto for Harpsichord and Five Instruments, Third Movement. Finally, this hour, we have Ende vom Lied, End of the Song by Schumann. In German, this also implies the outcome or how it turns out. And like so much in Schumann's life, it was not an unmixed blessing. He said it felt like wedding bells and funeral bells at the same time.

Marc-André Hamelin playing Schumann's End of the Song from Fantasy Pieces. Our bird of the day, the grey warbler, should have been yesterday's. It's often seen as heralding coming rain.

0: The Diddle Diddle. The Grey Warbler. Te Reo Irirangi o Aotearoa.
1: RNZ News. Good morning. I'm Todd Zainer. Thousands of people are unaccounted for in northern Venezuela, where two earthquakes struck in quick succession yesterday. The country's top lawmaker says the death toll's risen to at least 188. The hardest hit region is La Guaira, north of Caracas, where dozens of buildings have collapsed. Police are refusing to say exactly when an investigation into the police commissioner began. Richard Chambliss strongly rejects the claims against him, which RNZ understands relate to conduct towards women. The police minister says he received two complaints, one late last year and the other in February, and referred both to the Independent Police Conduct Authority and the Police National Integrity Unit. New research highlights how long younger people are waiting to be diagnosed with bowel cancer. The University of Otago and Bowel Cancer New Zealand surveyed 353 people who had colorectal cancer before the age of 50. More than half waited more than 6 months for a diagnosis, and 32% were misdiagnosed. A quarter went to the doctor at least four times before they were referred for a colonoscopy. Fire crews went out on 20 wind-related jobs in the central part of the country overnight. Most were for loose roofing or trampolines being blown around. The strong winds are also affecting travel. At least 30 flights in and out of Wellington are cancelled, and State Highway 3 is closed near New Plymouth because of fallen trees. The US Supreme Court has sided with the multinational giant Bayer, ruling that its subsidiary Monsanto can't be held liable for failing to warn consumers about a possible cancer risk from its weed killer Roundup. The case stems from a suit brought by a Missouri man with blood cancer. A youth employment program in Hutt Valley has been forced to crowdsource after losing some of its funding from the government. Charity organisation Youth Inspire has raised $4,000 so far, which supports 40 rangatahi to get their driver's licence. That's the news.
2: 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Saturday night's all right. On 3 to 7, with me, Brian Crump, today on RNZ Concert.
1: Forecast from Met Service through to midnight tonight for Northland, Auckland, Coromandel and for Bay of Plenty, periods of rain or showers, some possibly heavy, easing later today, possible thunderstorms and hail for Northland early. Waikato, Waitomo, Taupo and Taumarunui, rain easing to isolated showers this morning. Taranaki and Taihape through to Hauora Whenua Kapiti, occasional rain, gales southeasterlies in exposed places, severe in Taranaki. Gisborne to Wairarapa and also Wellington, periods of rain, heavy at times, southerly gales in exposed places, severe in Wellington. Buller to Westland, also Nelson, isolated showers in Nelson and Buller, but fine elsewhere. Gale southeasterlies in exposed places, Four Grey to Fiordland, easing midday. Marlborough and Canterbury, periods of rain or showers, possibly heavy, with snow to 400 metres, gradually clearing, severe gales southerlies about the Sounds. Otago and Southland, partly cloudy, with isolated coastal showers, and at the Chatham Islands, cloudy periods. The main centres today, Auckland, periods of rain, sometimes heavy, easing to a few showers by this afternoon. Gale southwesterlies gusting 90 kilometres per hour in exposed places, easing this evening, and a high of 14. Tauranga, occasional rain, possibly heavy, clearing in the evening. Southeasterlies turning strong southwesterly for a time this morning and afternoon, 16. Hamilton, showers easing early morning, becoming few and far between. Southerlies gusty this afternoon, 14. For Wellington, a high of just 9, periods of rain, heavy falls at times, gale southerlies with damaging gusts of 130 kilometres per hour in exposed places, easing this evening. Christchurch, 8, cloudy with scattered showers, clearing from the afternoon as fine breaks develop, strong southerlies easing after midday, and Dunedin, cloudy periods with the odd shower, clearing to fine this afternoon, westerlies dying out for a time this morning and afternoon, and 9. 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
3: 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It is just coming up to 5 minutes past seven. Good morning to you. I'm Kate Lynham in for Kerry today. And if you are heading out into the world in the near future, please do wrap up warmly. As we've just heard, wild weather around the country, including in Wellington, where the feels like at the moment is -7. That is 14 degrees colder than the official temperature. So another alternative, of course, would be to stay inside and listen to some lovely music here on Concert. Coming up, Schumann in lyrical mood, followed by Weber's sparkling comic overture. There's contemporary colour from Michael Doherty, French shimmer via Debussy and Ravel, and global dance influences before we settle into early music, romantic piano warmth, and a lively Tchaikovsky symphonic close. Here's the Schumann to start the hour. It is the Arabesque in C major.

Arabesque in C. Robert Schumann was the composer. Leon Macaulay was the pianist. Well, we stay with a sort of Arabian flair. This is based on a story from an Arabian Nights tale. It's Overture to Abu Hassan by Karl Maria von Weber.

Sparkling work by Carl Maria von Weber. That was Overture to Abu Hassan. It was played by German Brass. Now, that is the kind of ensemble that I associate much more with the subject of our next piece than the soloist in it. It is called Detroit Blues, but it's played predominantly, well, with a solo, played by a harpist. Courtney Hershey Bress plays the harp with the Colorado Symphony in Michael Doherty's Harp of the Ages, Detroit Blues. So it was inspired by Detroit city culture and its history. And to add to that bluesy feels, we do have a lot of the brass and woodwind, including the gorgeous sounds of the oh my word, I've played it before, the lower clarinet.

featuring the baritone saxophone and the bass clarinet. That was Harp of Ages, Detroit Blues, also, of course, featuring the harp played by Courtney Hershey Bress. The piece was by Michael Doherty. Brings the time to 21 minutes past seven. A couple of dancers now from different areas. We have Styrian folk influences from Austria in Debussy's dance, which is the Tarantel Styrien, and that's followed by a traditional Turkish dance from the Black Sea.

Debussy's brilliance combined with a little bit of Ravel's sparkle in the orchestration. That was the Tarantelstirian Danse by Debussy, played by the Ulster Orchestra. Now to the traditional Turkish dance I promised you. This is Dance from the Black Sea. Our performers are Fiori Musicali Austria.

Oh, I hope you enjoyed that as much as I did. All those wonderful tempo shifts and fast, uneven rhythms. That was a traditional Turkish piece, Dance from the Black Sea. Fiori Musicali Austria was conducted by Fiori Musicali Austria, funnily enough. It is 29 minutes to 8, and the forecast for the main centres today: in Auckland, periods of rain, sometimes heavy, easing to a few showers by afternoon. Gales southwesterlies gusting 90 kilometres per hour in exposed places, easing in the evening, a high of 14. For Tauranga, occasional rain, possibly heavy, clearing in the evening. Southeasterlies turning strong southwesterly for a time in the morning and afternoon, a maximum of 16. Hamilton, showers easing early in the morning and becoming few and far between. Southerlies gusty in the afternoon, a maximum of 14. Wellington, periods of rain with heavy falls at times. Gale southerlies with damaging gusts of 130 kilometres per hour in exposed places, easing in the evening, a high of 9 degrees. In Christchurch, cloudy with scattered showers, clearing from the afternoon as fine breaks develop. Strong southerlies easing after midday, a maximum of 8. And in Dunedin, cloudy periods with the odd shower, clearing to fine in the afternoon, light winds, a maximum of 9 degrees. With entry of the Dew Fairies, Claire Cowan is creating a beautiful other world. It's from her full-length ballet, Hansel and Gretel. The Dew Fairies arrive in the forest as gentle protectors of the children. They're part of a larger fairy sequence. You get the entry of the Dew Fairies followed by king and queen dances, creating the whole fairy court inside the ballet.

The entry of the Dew Fairies from Hansel and Gretel, Act 1 by Claire Cowan, played by the New Zealand Symphony Orchestra, conducted by Hamish McKeach. Well, that was for a ceremonial entrance. The next piece of music was also associated with that kind of thing. This is Pavane for Six Viols by Orlando Gibbons.

A slow court dance from Renaissance England, originally linked to ceremonial movement. That was Pavan for Six Viols by Orlando Gibbons. It was played by Phantasm. Next, a gently rocking gondola boat song. This is Anton Rubinstein's Barcarolle in G minor, and it's played by Alexander Paley.

The Barcarolle in G, that by Anton Rubinstein and played by Alexander Paley. With all this wild weather outside, maybe we're trying to encourage more gentle rockings inside. We'll hear the most gentle movement of Tchaikovsky's Symphony No. 3. The Alle Tedeske is the second movement. It means in the German style, which is almost Landler-like dance, rustic, lilting, gently swaying in triple time. Here the movements played by the London Symphony Orchestra, conducted by Valery Gergiev.

The second movement of Tchaikovsky's Symphony No. 3 was played there by the London Symphony Orchestra. It's brought the time to 8:06. We're going to hear a beautiful song now, sung in Catalan by its composer, Ariana Saval. She uses a text that means everything is filled with meaning through love. Even a heart worn down by life is renewed by it.

A meditation from Ariana Saval, where love isn't romance, but the quiet force that makes life itself make sense. Our bird of the morning is the riro, the grey warbler. 20-gram chocolate fish is now a relic, but it is my preferred bird weight comparison, so we get 3.5 to 4 riro per chocolate fish, only about 5 grams.

0: The Diddle Diddle. The Grey Warbler. Te Reo Irirangi o Aotearoa.
1: RNZ News. Good morning. I'm Todd Zaner. New figures emerging from Venezuela indicate nearly 200 people have been killed in yesterday's huge earthquake and 200 others are trapped. However, it's still feared the eventual death toll could be in the thousands. The country's top lawmaker says 1,500 people are injured and at least 250 buildings have been destroyed or damaged. The conservation minister says he'll keep working with environmental groups on parts of a proposed law they're alarmed by. The government will remove a clause from the Conservation Amendment Bill that allowed for more conservation land to be sold, but the bill still requires the Conservation Department to put economic opportunities first when it makes decisions about its land. Tama Potaka says conservation is the land's overarching purpose, but that doesn't rule out other activity. Heavy rain and winds are continuing to batter the capital, where dozens of flights have already been cancelled. Travellers are being told it's unlikely any flights will get off the ground in Wellington today. Weather disruptions are also hitting Taranaki, where more than 3,000 properties have no power. Young New Zealanders with bowel cancer are often misdiagnosed, refused further investigations, and wait months to find out what's wrong. The problems are highlighted in research by the University of Otago and Bowel Cancer New Zealand, which surveyed 353 people who had colorectal cancer before the age of 50. Lead researcher Rachel Purcell says the health system must respond faster to the rise in bowel cancer among younger New Zealanders. A sustainable energy advocate says national solar policy is a step in the right direction, but more people need to be included. National's promising low-interest loans to make it cheaper for homeowners to install solar power. The Sustainable Energy Association's Gareth Williams says businesses and renters are facing the same high costs of electricity and solutions need to be found for them too. That's the news.
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1: Forecast from Met Service through to midnight tonight for Northland, Auckland and Coromandel. Periods of rain with a few heavy falls easing later today. Bay of Plenty, Waikato, Waitomo, Taupo and Tomaranui, scattered rain, easing to isolated showers this morning. Taranaki and Taihape to Hauora Whenuakapiti, occasional rain, gales southeasterlies in exposed places, severe in Taranaki. Gisborne to Wairarapa and also Wellington, periods of rain, heavy at times, southerly gales in exposed places, severe in Wellington. Buller to Westland and also Nelson, isolated showers in Nelson and Buller, but fine elsewhere. Gale southeasterlies in exposed places for Greater Fiordland, easing midday. Marlborough and Canterbury, patchy rain, but more widespread rain about the east of Marlborough, with snow to 400 metres at first, severe gales southerlies about the Sounds. Otago and Southland, partly cloudy, isolated coastal showers, and at the Chatham Islands, cloudy periods. The main centres, Auckland, periods of rain, sometimes heavy, easing to a few showers by afternoon. Gale southwesterlies, gusting 90 kilometres per hour in exposed places, easing this evening, 14. Tauranga, occasional rain, possibly heavy, clearing this evening. Southeasterlies turning strong southwesterly for a time in the morning and afternoon, 16. Hamilton, showers easing early, becoming few and far between. Southerlies gusty in the afternoon and 14. Wellington, periods of rain, heavy falls at times, gales southerlies with damaging gusts of 130 kilometres per hour in exposed places, easing this evening, and 9. Christchurch, cloudy with scattered showers, clearing from the afternoon as fine breaks develop, strong southerlies easing after midday, just 8. And Dunedin, cloudy periods with the odd shower, clearing to fine this afternoon, light winds and 9. 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
3: 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Good morning to you. If you've just joined us, it is just coming up to 5 minutes past 8. I'm Kate Lynham in for Kerry today. This hour, we open with Hommel's brilliant trumpet showcase and then have a little calm turn with Sati, reimagined by Debussy. Beethoven appears twice, including a swing twist, alongside video game music reworked for voices, early classical energy, rich Brahms textures, and global and contemporary influences through to Chabrier's joyful finish. That's all in this hour. We start with that brilliant showcase for trumpet by Hommel. It's played here by Wynton Marsalis, Trumpet Concerto in E-flat Major, 3rd movement.

Well, Mills' Trumpet Concerto in E-flat major, the third movement, displaying Wynton Marsalis's classical chops with the English Chamber Orchestra conducted by Raymond Lepard. It's 9 minutes past eight. Now we have our beauty spot, and it's a classic, Gymnopédie No. 1 by Satie.

Gymnopédie number 1 by Sati, and that was played by the Montreal Symphony Orchestra. It's just about 8:15. There is nothing to report on the live diary front for today, so we're going to carry on with a bit of Beethoven, maybe not how you've heard it before. This is in a swing rhythm style, Swing on Beethoven. It's played by Philharmonics.

That was somewhat Beethoven. Swing on Beethoven, played by the Philharmonics. As I mentioned, nothing to report on the life diary front, so we go straight through, I hope this isn't too jarring, with a bit of actual Beethoven and a movement out of a work that Wagner called The Apotheosis of Dance. So Wagner was talking about Beethoven's Symphony No. 7, and apotheosis, meaning becoming godlike or the ultimate perfected form of something, he was referring to the driving rhythmic energy of this symphony. Here is the third movement of the Symphony No. 7, played by the Scottish Chamber Orchestra.

Well, did that get you up dancing or tapping your toes, maybe? That was the third movement of Symphony No. 7 in A. That can feel physically unstoppable to some listeners, apparently. It's by Beethoven. It was played there by the Scottish Chamber Orchestra, conducted by Sir Charles McCarris. A listener has written in to tell me about a concert. Voices New Zealand are giving Eternal Light, their concert, including the Foray Requiem. That's in Auckland tonight, 7 o'clock at the Holy Trinity Cathedral. And I very much hope that they are not flummoxed by flights tomorrow to get back down to Wellington to give it in Wellington Cathedral of St. Paul at 7 tomorrow. We move on now with Zelda's Lullaby. This is by Koji Kondo, a central theme from the Legend of Zelda series, and it's performed here by Voices 8.

That piece, once just given to gaming audiences, now recognised widely beyond that. It's Zelda's Lullaby by Koji Kondo, performed there by Voces 8. Brings the time to 29 minutes past 8. One more piece before I'll give you the weather update. This is the Symphony in B-flat Major Movement 1 by Carl Philipp Emanuel Bach.

The first movement of Symphony in B-flat major by Carl Philipp Emanuel Bach. It was played by Arte dei Suonatori. It's brought the time to 27 minutes to 9. In Auckland today, periods of rain, sometimes heavy, easing to a few showers by afternoon. Gale southwesterlies gusting 90 kilometres per hour in exposed places, easing in the evening, a high of 14. For Tauranga, occasional rain, possibly heavy, clearing in the evening. Southeasterlies turning strong southwesterly for a time in the morning and afternoon, a maximum of 16. For Hamilton, showers easing early morning and becoming few and far between. Southerlies gusty in the afternoon, a maximum of 14. Wellington, periods of rain with heavy falls at times, gales southerlies with damaging gusts of 130 kilometres per hour in exposed places, easing in the evening, a maximum of 9 degrees. Christchurch, cloudy with scattered showers, clearing from the afternoon as fine breaks develop. Strong southerlies easing after midday, a maximum of 8. And in Dunedin, cloudy periods with the odd shower, clearing to fine in the afternoon, light winds, a maximum of 9 degrees. Brahms was not overly fond of the harp for effect, but if you're going to set the piece of text that he set in our next piece, it's rather obligatory. Es tönt ein voller Harfenklang, means the full sound of a harp rings out. Uses a poem. The harp's sound awakens love and longing, piercing the heart and bringing tears. Quickly darkens, love and happiness have sunk into the grave. This is the Women of Orpheus Choir. Shadley Van Wyk plays the horn and Michelle Velvin is the harpist. Es tönt ein voller Harfenklang by Brahms.

The Women of Orpheus Choir of Wellington, that was conducted by Brent Stewart. Michelle Velvin played the harp and Shadley van Wyk was the horn player. It is now just coming up to 21 minutes to 9. Next up, one of my favourite clarinet players, Andreas Ottensamer with the Potsdam Chamber Academy, giving us an early example of the clarinet concerto form. This is Johann Stanitz's Clarinet Concerto in B-flat major, the third movement.

It's got a beautiful clarity to his sound. Andreas Ottensamer on the clarinet with the Potsdam Chamber Academy. That was the Clarinet Concerto in B-flat Major, Third Movement by Stamitz. Now, I moved from the recorder to the clarinet. We're going to go in reverse order in this program. Our next soloist is Genevieve Lacey. Now, when I was getting my recorder at primary school out of the smelly disinfectant bucket, little did I think that such an instrument could win an ARIA award, Australia's top music award, but it can in the hands of Genevieve Lacey. She's playing with the Flinders Quartet, Eleanor Katz-Chernin, Reinventions, number one for Descant Recorder.

Genevieve Lacey playing the recorder with the Flinders Quartet. That was Reinventions After Bach No. 1 by Eleanor Katz-Chernin. The time is 11 minutes to 9. There is a medieval Islamic Spanish musical tradition preserved in North Africa. And those two influences are brought together in this Samay Andalus.

Samay Andalus, played by Lux Musicae London. Thanks to producer Anna Vandelay for our musical choices this morning. Anna, I am really enjoying what you've brought to us today. It's 8 minutes to nine, and next works by Chabrier. And also, this one brings joy, Joyeuse Marche, full of bright, exuberant energy. It's by Chabrier, and it's played by Symphonia of London.

The Symphonia of London, conducted by John Wilson. That was Joyeuse Marche by Emmanuel Chabrier. It's brought the time to 3 minutes to nine. I'm probably a little cheeky choosing this one to take us through to the news and weather, but I'll leave you to work out what it is.

to end in style what was for me a dancing hour. That was the Pink Panther theme played by Five Sacks, the piece by Henry Mancini. Our bird of the day is the riro riro. There are three calls to the grey warbler. The one that we mostly hear is the male call. Females give short chirp calls, and nestlings and fledglings have a high-pitched begging call.

0: The diddle diddle. 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Te reo irirangi o Aotearoa.
1: RNZ News, I'm Todd Zehner. Rescue teams in Venezuela are being shifted to prioritise the region hardest hit by yesterday's huge twin earthquakes, La Guaira. At least 188 deaths have been confirmed so far, and hundreds are thought to be trapped under the rubble of collapsed buildings. The charity Oxfam's warning that the destruction could worsen an already severe humanitarian crisis. An oncologist says bowel cancer screening needs to reflect the growing number of cases in young people. New research published in the New Zealand Medical Journal found half of those with early onset bowel cancer waited more than 6 months for a diagnosis, while a third were misdiagnosed.

0: diagnosed. Study author Chris Jackson says some people are being diagnosed at a very late stage. He says there needs to be a commitment to longer-term health funding to provide the increased screening needed. Met Service says the peak of wind gusts causing travel disruption in the centre of the country is still to come. Flights in and out of Wellington have been halted, Cook Strait ferries have been cancelled, and hundreds have been without power from New Plymouth to Palmerston North. Met Service is forecasting the strongest wind gusts will hit later this morning, and conditions will ease this afternoon. Principals say under pressure teachers are essentially teaching to scripts as they get to grips with new maths and English curriculums. They say it might be okay at first, but it's not a practice schools should stick with. The Education Ministry says it's encouraging teacher-led, responsive teaching. French authorities say hospitals in Paris are overwhelmed as much of Europe swelters through an extreme heat wave. They say the number of patients is continuing to rise. The government says the health alert for France has been raised to its highest level. That's the news.
1: 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It's rarely performed in New Zealand, but tonight you can hear it brought to vivid life by NZ Baroque and some wonderful Kiwi soloists. Viva Vivaldi, tonight from 7 on RNZ Concert.
0: Forecast from Met Service through to midnight tonight for Northland, Auckland and Coromandel. Periods of rain with a few heavy falls easing later today. Bay of Plenty, Waikato, Waitomo, Taupo and Tomaranui. Scattered rain easing to isolated showers this morning. Taranaki and Taihape to Hauta Whenua, Kapiti. Occasional rain, gales southeasterlies in exposed places, severe in Taranaki. Gisborne to Wairarapa and also for Wellington, periods of rain, heavy at times, southerly gales in exposed places, severe in Wellington. Buller to Westland and also for Nelson, isolated showers in Nelson and Buller, but fine elsewhere. Gale southeasterlies in exposed places for Greater Fiordland, easing midday. Marlborough and Canterbury, patchy rain but more widespread about the east of Marlborough, with snow to 400 metres at first, severe gale southerlies about the Sounds. Otago and Southland, partly cloudy, isolated coastal showers, and at the Chatham Islands, cloudy periods. 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
3: Welcome to the last hour of the morning's show for today. I'm Kate Lynham. It is just coming up to 4 minutes past nine. We start in a very calm manner this hour. A shimmering bell-like colour brought to flowering jasmine by the vibraphone. Andrei Pushkarev plays this piece by Georgs Pelechis.

Georg Spilletzis, writing in a gentle tonal style he calls new consonant music. That was Flowering Jasmine. Andrei Pushkarev played the vibraphone with Kremerata Baltica. Now another somewhat unusual pairing. We have pianist Utsav Lal bringing the piano to traditional Indian forms, the raga. It's not native to Indian classical music, but he does join it with a tabla player, Nitin Mitta. This is Raga Lalit Durot Ek Tal.

Woodsav Lal playing the piano in his own piece. Raga Lalit Drup Ektal. Nitin Mitta was the tabla player. From India, we move now to a North African dawnscape. This is Edvard Grieg's Morning Mood.

Morning Mood from Peer Gynt by Grieg. It was played there by the New Zealand Symphony Orchestra, conducted by James Sedaris. Germaine Taillefera was the only female member of Les Six in France, and Stravinsky apparently admired her music for its clarity and restraint. We'll hear her with the clarity and restraint of just two instruments now. The Flute Sonata No. 2, Movement 1, played by Ransom Wilson and Christopher O'Reilly.

By Germaine Taillefera. That was the first movement of Flute Sonata No. 2. Ransom Wilson played the flute. Christopher O'Reilly was the pianist. A lovely message in our next work. It's called Solidarity. It's by Luke Howard and it's played by Shards and Lara Somogyi.

Luke Howard, who often crosses film and ambient music worlds. That was Solidarity and was performed by Shards and the harpist Lara Somogyi. Oh, another beautiful meditative piece. In fact, I just had a text praising the program for its meditative aspects. This next piece is The Meditation from Thais by Massenet. It's played by Peter Sherman on the violin and the London Philharmonic Orchestra.

Peter Schumann was the violinist there with the London Philharmonic Orchestra, conducted by David Parry, the meditation from Thais by Massenet. I have to thank you all for the beautiful texts I'm getting in. I think there are a few people enjoying the music as much as I am this morning, particularly this calm little section that we've had, meditative as it has been. Our next piece, it starts in much the same vein, but there is a little kick of something-something if you need to wake up in the middle. This is the Adagio from Sleeping Beauty by Tchaikovsky, transcribed by Pletnyov, who also plays the piano here.

Mikhail Pletnyov playing the piano in his own transcription of Adagio from Sleeping Beauty by Tchaikovsky. It's brought the time to 16 minutes to 10. Maurice Delage was not as well known as many of his friends. He has dedicated the four movements of our next piece of his to some of those friends, including Ravel and Stravinsky. Maurice Delage studied under Ravel, absorbed the French Impressionist influence, but then went travelling and absorbed a whole lot of other influences. In this, we see his fascination with Indian culture and poetry. The four Hindu poems by Delage are named after cities. The first is Madras, then we have Lahore, Benares, and then Jaipur is the last. Zabina de Valle is the soprano with Les Yek, and François Xavier Roth is conducting the four Hindu poems.

That was the four Hindu poems set by Maurice Delage. Sabina de Veyer, the glorious clarity of that soprano voice there with Les Siecles, conducted by François Xavier Roth. It has brought the time to 6 minutes to ten. Not long for me to bring you some more gorgeous music, but I'm going to try. I had a text earlier. If you could possibly follow up Ariana and Sate with that peace song from the Toronto Kids Choir, that would be my favourite three beauty songs in one morning. Well, unnamed listener, I hope you're still there because I'm going for the trifecta. Here is Peace Song by Dorothy Buchanan.

The peace song by Dorothy Buchanan, sung there by the Toronto Children's Chorus. Well, that's it from me, Kate Lynham. Nick Tipping's along very soon with a bit of clarinet, so I thought I'd let strings finish my show. We have Ertürt uns durch dein Güte from Cantata No. 22 by Bach. Yo-Yo Ma is playing with the Amsterdam Baroque Orchestra. Bye from me, Kate Lynham. We'll be back again tomorrow morning. Mā te wā.

0: Coming up on 3 to 7, star American violinist Gil Shaham, ahead of playing Beethoven's Violin Concerto with the Auckland Philharmonia this Saturday. Saturday night's all right. On 3 to 7, with me, Brian Crump, today on RNZ Concert.
1: Good Friday morning here on RNZ Concert Days. I'm Nick Tipping. Coming up, my theme of the day, 1976. A whole lot of the artists and, in fact, tracks you'll hear today have something to do with 1976. Very good year, if I say so myself. As well as that, Camille Saint-Saëns' Wedding Cake Caprice Waltz. And let's start off with Kiwi composer Eric Biddington and his Festival Dance. This is played by clarinets Mark Hobson, Sarah Masters, Gretchen Dunsmore, and Gloria Street.

The Four Clarinets of Mark Hobson, Sarah Masters, Gretchen Dunsmore and Gloria Street with Eric Biddington's Festival Dance. Staying in a festive frame of mind, here's a work by Camille Saint-Saëns, which is it's ended up being called the Wedding Cake Caprice Waltz. It's because he wrote it as a wedding present for a pianist friend. It's played here by Heini Kiakianen with the Tapiola Sinfonietta.

That is Finnish pianist Heini Kekkonen with the Tapiola Sinfonietta, conducted by Jean-Jacques Cantereau, with Camille Saint-Saëns Wedding Cake Caprice Waltz. Coming up, the first of my pieces, which ties to my theme of 1976, music by Oliver Davis. But before that, Victor Ewald was an engineer by trade in 19th century Russia, but he spent his spare time fundamentally shaping the repertoire for brass instruments. From his Brass Quintet No. 3, here is the lyrical intermezzo played by the Gomelan Brass Quintet.

It's the Intermezzo, second movement from Victor Ewald's Brass Quintet number 3, as played by the Gamelan Brass Quintet. As I said earlier, my theme today is 1976. Going to play music performed by a whole lot of musicians who were born that year, which is, I have to say, a very good year to be born, but also music which comes from that year. Let's start, though, with Hugh Watkins. Wonderful British pianist who was born in 76. Here he is with the Royal Philharmonic and Oliver Davis's Suite for Piano and Orchestra.

Oliver Davis, and his suite for piano and orchestra, played by Hugh Watkins with the Royal Philharmonic, Paul Bateman conducting. And Hugh Watkins was born 50 years ago, 1976, which is my theme for the day, 50 years ago. Well, with 50 in mind, here is Haydn, and his Symphony No. 50 makes prominent use of trumpets and timpani. It's played by the Philharmonia Hungarica, conducted by Antal Doráty.

Symphony No. 50 in C by Franz Josef Haydn. It is the Philharmonia Hungarica, conducted by Antal Dorati. To finish up this first set of music, first hour on RNZ Concert Days, one of the most deeply personal love letters in music history. Wagner composed this symphonic poem, the Siegfried Idyll, as a birthday surprise for his wife, Cosima. He arranged for a small orchestra to wake her up by playing it on the stairs of their home. Here's the Royal Scottish National Orchestra, conducted by Naimi Järvi.

0: Naime Yevi conducting the Royal Scottish National Orchestra in Wagner's Siegfried Idyll. 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
1: The stars are out in force for this glittering production of Donizetti's The Daughter of the Regiment. Erin Morley brings great comedy and vocal fireworks to the title role, and tenor Lawrence Brownlee tackles Tonio's high C's with huge energy. There's even a cameo from TV star Sandra Oh, La Fille du Régiment, from the New York Met, this Saturday from 7 p.m. on RNZ Concert.
0: Wonderful to have you keeping me company on RNZ Concert Days. Today I'm Nick Tipping, coming up Brahms' Intermezzo in A minor and Franz Schubert's Piano Trio No. 1. Let's start the set though with Benjamin Britten in a work of his called Young Apollo, which had two different inspirations. Firstly, the title refers to a line in Keats' unfinished poem Hyperion. He stands before us, the new dazzling sun god, quivering with radiant vitality. But also, Benjamin Britten was madly in love with a young German, 17-year-old German, called Wolf Scherchen. That's certainly got something to do with the background of the piece. Here it's played by Nikolai Lugansky, Lynn Fletcher, Dara de Kogan, Tim Pooley, Peter Worrell, and the Halle Orchestra, conducted by Kent Nagano.

Young Apollo by Benjamin Britten. You heard the Halle Orchestra with Nikolai Lugansky, Lynn Fletcher, Dara De Kogan, Tim Pooley, and Peter Worrell, soloists, Kent Nagano conducting. Now, late in his life, Johannes Brahms turned away from massive symphonies and concertos to write quiet, introspective soliloquies for the piano. Here's New Zealand's Michael Houston playing the beautiful Intermezzo in A minor.

Michael Houston with Brahms Intermezzo in A minor. My theme today is 1976, 50 years ago, and a number of my featured artists, including the next one, Renaud Capuçon, were born 50 years ago, 1976. Here are Renaud Capuçon, Gauthier Capuçon, and Yefim Bronfman with Franz Schubert's Piano Trio No. 1. This is a light-hearted movement, relatively so, when you consider that he finished it in the last few months of his life when he was seriously ill. Here is the Piano Trio No. 1 by Schubert.

by Schubert's Piano Trio No. 1 in B-flat, played by Renaud Capuçon, Gauthier Capuçon and Yvonne Bronfman. Well, Renaud Capuçon was born 50 years ago, 1976, as was the next composer, Bryce Dessner, who's a guitarist and a member of the rock band The National. This is his Nocturne, which features him, plus David Chalmers and Katia and Marielle Lebecq.

That's Bryce Dessner's Nocturne. You'd heard him with David Shalman and Katia and Marielle Lebec. You're listening to RNZ Concert Days. I'm Nick Tipping. Let's get to the lunch hour, or the news and weather at 12, with Paco Bell's Gigue in D.

0: RNZ News. I'm Evie Ashton. Strong winds are causing widespread problems across the centre of the country, causing mass travel disruption and cutting power to thousands of people. Wellington has been particularly hard hit, with wind gusts reaching 154 kilometres per hour. Wellington Airport says it has widespread flight cancellations, while Cook Strait ferries are also staying docked. About 3,500 Powerco customers across the North Island have no electricity. Most of them are in Taranaki, Manawatu and Whanganui. More than 500 Wellington electricity customers also lost power this morning. Rescuers are frantically digging for survivors 24 hours after two massive earthquakes struck northern Venezuela. 188 people are dead and 1,500 injured, and many more are still missing. Specialist teams from around the world have rushed in to help. Venezuelans in other parts of the country are being urged to send blankets, mattresses and other supplies to the worst affected areas. A former police staffer is believed to be one of the people who's made a complaint about the conduct of Police Commissioner Richard Chambers. The second complaint is understood to be from a woman who had a relationship with Mr. Chambers more than two decades ago. Mr. Chambers strongly rejects the claims against him and remains at work while the inquiry is being done. Some principals say a new test the government wants schools to use isn't yet ready for use. They say the so-called SMART tool isn't accurate at measuring children's achievement and comparing it to the new curriculum. About 1,300 schools are using the test with pupils in years 3 to 8. The Education Ministry says it's using teachers' feedback to improve the test. And astronomers have identified two of the lowest density giant planets ever detected, known as superpuff planets. They're orbiting a star more than 1,000 light years away. They're each about the size of Jupiter and are lighter by volume than candy floss. That's the news. Koinanga Putuputu Kōrero.
1: If you think RNZ has breached formal standards, either on air or online, you have a right to make a formal complaint. To find out about the standards or to lodge a complaint, go to rnz.co.nz and type formal complaints into our search engine, and you'll be directed to the formal complaints webpage. These standards were prepared by New Zealand broadcasters, including RNZ.
0: 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Northland, showers everywhere.